0: They're expecting Shrek to try and pull something here, and not really a surprise, he's got the pull side power. He's just trying to hit it as hard as he can, really, anywhere.
1: Lavender motions in the windup, and the first pitch to Shrek is punched foul.
2: Big cut.
1: The fastball high and tight that time, just got it on the handle, and you love that. Just an inch inside the zone, and you seal a strike. With the bases loaded this year, Shrek is hitting 600. He's 3-for-5. And he takes a fastball upstairs, 1-1. No grand slams, but he'll take 7 runs batted in and an OPS of 1.667.
0: Some of those guys, just high leverage hitters, pressure situations.
1: 1-1. Late swing and a miss. He must have been buckled on that slider.
3: He was clearly thinking too much there. Everything to start high in the zone. Two high fastballs and a high slider. They don't want him to be able to turn around on anything.
1: Ball and 2 strikes. Lavender hikes the right leg. Holds. Now throws. Swing and a miss. Strike 3.
0: Wow.
1: Lavender gets Shrek off balance. He's in his kitchen. And that's the second out.
0: And he went up and in, up and in, up and in. All 3 pitches there.
3: How nasty is it from Lavender to give him a little pump fake pause because you can't balk with a guy at third. It's dangerous, but he did it legally, and that was just beautiful.
1: Johnny Cueto is smiling somewhere. First pitch to Charles McAdoo is fanned down and missed. It's 0-1.
3: And that's an unbelievably big strikeout. And just gutsy, again, like you said, Brennan, to keep pounding it high and in. He knew he wasn't going to hit it in that spot, so he gave it to him over and over.
0: Well, as we were talking, the Mets have that intel on one side. It's on the pitching side as well. They had to have seen something about that up and in.
1: Pitches quickly, misses up to McAdoo, 1-1.
3: So how about him changing paces here? We saw him with the hesitation. That was kind of a quick pitch.
1: McAdoo is set, ready to go. Stares at Lavender, who holds, and now throws. Half swing, did he go? They appeal to first, they say he swung. The count is 1-2. Buffalo is not happy with that call.
3: I think Lavender's feeling it right now. He looks confident.
1: 1-2. 1-0 Mets, top 6. Tying run at third. Lavender looking to get out of the inning. He motors home. And that's line foul.
0: Man, I'm thinking, what did those guys say on the mound? Because this is all after that quick little mound visit. I mean, Joe said they definitely were talking about the defense, but they had to have said something to him. He locked in these last 2 ABs.
1: Fidgets with the baseball. Lavender throws the 1-2. Upstairs, 2-2.
3: Not taking chances with anything below the belt. All of these pitches, top of the strike zone or even above.
1: Lavender nods and starts the windup. Rocks and fires. Slow roller down to third. Ibanez gloves, throws to first. Got him! And the inning's over. Nate Lavender hunkers down and keeps Buffalo off the scoreboard. We're going to the home 6 with the Mets in front, 1-0 on the score, 1260 in Valley Live.
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1: Well, that top of the sixth inning was entertaining. Nate Lavender walked the first batter, got to second on a balk, made it to third, and then a strikeout and a ground out ended the inning. So that keeps the score 1-0 as we start the home sixth. Jiwon Bae leads off for the Mets, and the first pitch from Little catches the inner third, strike one. Now, this is a seven-inning game, so top of the seventh inning is a save situation. So, of course, the Mets have Anderson Severino warming up. The 0-1. Low and away, ball one. But the Mets have the top of the order. Bae, Arroyo, Clifford. Great chance to put up some runs.
3: An insurance run would do wonders for the bullpen. Now, you don't want one guy to get on base and then all of a sudden the go-ahead runs at the plate.
1: Brendan Little throws home. Finds the inner third again. It's 1-2.
0: And as good as Anderson Severino has been this year, he's been a little colder here over these last few games. Yeah, so you want to give him at least something to work with there in the bottom part or the top part of the seventh.
3: Last time out was kind of odd for Severino. Yeah. It was when Ross pitched the eighth, really struggled. Severino came in as well and just wasn't throwing hard, looked a little off. And see if he can bounce back tonight.
1: Little dials home the 1-2. Slow roller out to short. Lantigua gloves, throws to first in time. Bae just threw his hands at the pitch, tried to get on to start things, but he is out and is in jeopardy of losing his 11-game hit streak.
3: Brendan, we've talked about it pretty much all day between games 1 and 2. The gloves have been so good on both sides.
0: That was a very tough play to make. I mean, even to go just back to half an inning ago, the play to end the inning over at third base, these gloves have been really, really good on these choppers.
1: Christian Arroyo time. Takes inside, ball one. Now, he also has an 11-game hit streak that continued back in game one when he singled in the seventh inning. Mets would lose that game 6-4. The 1-0. Fly ball, shallow center field. It'll be the second baseman Rivera to make a two-handed grab, and Arroyo's in jeopardy of losing his. Two outs.
3: I think about how hard it is to have an 11, 12-game hit streak like that. How the heck did Joe DiMaggio do that?
1: 56 straight games with a hit? Ridiculous. I mean, I don't know if he was facing an 89-mile-an-hour slider with a mid-90s fastball. That might be the reason
3: why.
1: You
3: said he was playing against plumbers and plumbers.
1: Oh, I would never go that far. So here's Ryan Clifford. First pitch.
0: Now we just have the firemen out beyond center field for the fireworks later.
3: Yeah, well, you know, sometimes they're busy during fireworks nights.
0: Who cares? I don't know what you're talking about. Go Mets.
1: 0-1. High and tight. Ball and a strike. So there is a fireworks performance after this game wraps up. Beforehand, special painting happening.
3: Speed painting.
1: I'm very excited to see this.
0: With a song. I think you drop your pen, Jack.
1: Strike 1-2. Are you painting?
3: I don't think anybody knows this, actually, but I do. It's kind of a tick, but I just twirl my pen around my finger like the whole game. Sometimes I drop it, but I just spin it around my finger pretty much all the time.
0: You drummer?
3: No.
0: Oh, okay. That does remind me of a drummer spinning it on his hands.
3: I've seen that Miles Teller, J.K. Simmons movie, though. That's good. About drumming.
0: My Tempo.
3: Yeah.
0: You got it.
3: I forgot what the movie was called.
0: It's, you can't get on one of these.
1: Don't look at me.
0: Yeah, well.
1: 2-2 here from Little. Swing and a miss, strike three, and the inning is over. You got the name?
3: Whiplash.
0: Yeah.
1: Whiplash. Well, Bison's experiencing some whiplash right now. We'll go to the top of the seventh inning. It is 1-0 Bison's. Anderson Severino trying to shut the door.
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5: All right, a quick update from the Score 1260 studios. Elsewhere in the International League, earlier today, some games that went final. Charlotte beat Gwinnett 3-2, and it was Iowa destroying Memphis 18-4. Also right now, a game going on in the bottom of the sixth. It's Jacksonville 4 and Norfolk 1. In the big leagues today, the Mets lost a heartbreaker to the Marlins 4-0. And the Yankees beat the Rays 2-0. Let's get back and finish up our second game of our doubleheader for your Memorial Day weekend here at NBT Bank Stadium.
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2: The home of Syracuse.
1: The Mets have the opportunity to win the series if Severino can get three outs. The final score would have to be 1-0, because this game has been a pitcher's duel bullpen day for the Mets. Austin Voth had a stellar start for Buffalo. Severino can cap off this bullpen day pitching duel by being the closer he's been practically all season.
3: Well, Joe, he's got Enter Sandman playing in the background for some inspiration here. Severino looked a little off last time out against Buffalo. See if he can bounce back tonight.
1: Serrata, Simonite, Lantigua. 5, 6, and 7 in the order. First pitch, a half swing, and he went around. That's strike one.
3: That's a great sign right away. 97-mile-an-hour fastball, high and in. He was throwing 4 or 5 ticks below that earlier this week.
1: That's a hey, how you doing pitch. Serrata has to call time and reevaluate things. Pitched a third of an inning 3 days ago. A hit, a run, 3 walks, no Ks. Misses inside with 97, so it's 1-1. That's the most walks he's given up in a single outing, and that's the second time he's given up a run this season. Severino, the lefty, middle of the rubber. He works home, and the 1-1 misses in 2-1.
3: He's been busy this week. Third appearance of the season. He pitched Tuesday, Thursday, so just one day in between. Like you said, Tuesday was good, but Thursday rough. Maybe now getting 2 days in between going to help a little bit.
1: Dials home a 2-1. Inside with a fastball, 3-1. And he was a busy man about a week ago today when the New York Mets selected his contract. He was with New York in a taxi squad role, but never pitched for New York. But now a member of the 40-man, he fires. A line drive splintered to second. Caught by Yanni. Picked it out of thin air. Line out to the second baseman. Starts the seventh inning.
3: That ball was kind of an optical illusion because it was hit on a line off the bat, but it wasn't going anywhere. It had a lot of backspin to it and was just hanging up in the air. Hernandez charged in and made the catch.
1: So here comes William Simonite. Singled back in the second inning. First man to get on base for the Bisons today. First offering to the righty. Taken all the way. Strike one, 97.
3: I mean, how about this, Joe? No runs, but 2 hits today for Buffalo. Simonite with 1-1. Mets only have 1 run on 3 hits.
1: They got the loudest hit. That's all that matters. The 0-1. Inside, ball on a strike.
3: Well, earlier we talked about how hard it is to game plan against a bullpen day. And that's what the Mets have given. With Gerber, Correa, Lambert, Lavender, now Severino. So many different arms. Tough to get ready for.
1: 1-1 pitch. A half swing, and he went around. That's strike two. This first base ump, Josiah Shepherd, is seeing a lot of swings and misses here for the Bisons. The mix of Gerber, Correa, Lambert, Severino. Pretty nice quartet for Dick Scott in the Mets.
3: And all different kinds of arms. Gerber, you got the big, long windup. Tough to see the ball. Correa throwing 98. Lambert, 98. Lavender, kind of a softer lefty. Severino, blowing up the radar gun lefty.
1: 1-2. That almost hit him. Simonite is playing in his 24th game of the season. Hitting to a 279 average. Two balls, two strikes. Severino goes home. Got him! Swing and a miss, strike three. Curveball in the inner third. Simonite way out in front of it, and the Bisons are down to their final out.
3: It's a great curveball. You know, Severino's back. You can already tell. He's smiling. He's joking with his teammates. Just blooping in 81 right after 97.
1: Rafael Lantigua, the last hope for the Bisons. He is the tying run, but he takes strike one on a curveball. That's also confidence.
3: How are you supposed to swing against that? You think you're getting 97 up towards your eyes, and then all of a sudden it floats in like a balloon.
1: Seve comes set. Here's the 0-1. Down and in with the fastball. 1-1. So it's interesting. He's trying to throw the fastball in. Hasn't gotten it for strikes. He's gotten the curveball in with strikes because you got to think, maybe hitters think it's a fastball coming out of his hand. Pitch. Grounded to third. Eaten up by Ibanez. Throw to first. Scooped by Wagaman. And the Mets win the series. They shut out the Bisons in game two of the doubleheader. Split on the day, but they end this six-game home series with four wins. The final in game six and game two of the doubleheader. 1-0 Syracuse.
3: Game two was just a complete masterpiece. This bullpen was unbelievable. Just two hits allowed between five different pitchers. Now, these guys all had their best day on the same day, which is great to see on a bullpen day.
1: Ryan Clifford, the hero for the Mets. A solo home run in the fourth inning. That was all the offense in this game. The Mets with a run on three hits, no errors. No runs on two hits for Buffalo. And seeing the confidence from Ryan Clifford.
3: Yeah, I mean, for sure. We're seeing more confident and competitive at-bats where he's taking pitches. He's not swinging at bad pitches, and he just waits for his. You know, sometimes it's a fastball. Sometimes he waits on a curveball that falls over the plate and takes it a long way.
1: Ryan Clifford now has 10 home runs on the season. Not only is he the first Syracuse Met to get 10 home runs, but he is the first Mets minor leaguer to get 10 home runs, and he's now up to 31 runs batted in the season, tied with Christian Arroyo for the Mets minor league lead in RBI. We will go to a quick break. We'll start the Visit Syracuse postgame show when we return. Final score, Syracuse 1, Buffalo nothing on the Score 1260 in Valley Live.
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12: Every day, the men and women of the United States Marine Corps demonstrate their commitment to defend the American way of life. 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As Marines, we take a stand for our nation, for us all. The few, the proud, the Marines.
2: 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The Score. Let's go back to the ballpark for the Syracuse Mets postgame show on the voice of the Central New York sports fan. The Score 1260.
1: The Syracuse Mets split a doubleheader. You have to win the second game, though. If you're going to split, you'd rather win the second one because you get to put your head on the pillow and you realize you go to sleep as a winner. That's what the Mets do in Game 2. Slim margin. Slimmest margin of the year. The fewest runs you can score in a winning effort. Mets win 1-0. Joe Puccio with you here on the Visit Syracuse postgame show. Right now on the field, they are having a performative painting, singing, dancing combination where someone right now is singing patriotic songs, God Bless America, right now while painting. Looks like it's the Statue of Liberty, and he's going to turn this thing over right at the end of the song, and it's going to look pretty sweet. And then they're going to have post-game fireworks as well to wrap up this Memorial Day weekend at NBT Bank Stadium. The Mets will play on Memorial Day tomorrow against the Rochester Red Wings, but we'll talk more about that at the end of our show. Let's listen to the highlights from Game 1. Well, there's not many of them. The only scoring play came in the fourth inning. Ryan Clifford is one of the top power bats in this entire organization, and he is the reason why the Mets came away with a win today. One out for Ryan Clifford. First pitch. Clifford hits one high and deep in the air. Oh, you can kiss this baseball goodbye! Two homers in the same day for Ryan Clifford. He puts the Mets on top 1-0 in the bottom of the fourth. 10 home runs on the season. First Mets minor leaguer to notch double-digit home runs on the year. And he is also tied with Christian Arroyo for the most RBIs of any Mets minor leaguer. So 1-0 Mets after the fourth inning. But it wasn't all smooth sailing for Syracuse. Outside of Joey Gerber and Donis Correa, who combined for four innings, two hits, no runs, three Ks, and a walk, the Mets handed things over to Ryan Lambert in the fifth inning. Walked the first batter he faced, and then got three strikeouts in a row. The next pitcher who came in was Nate Lavender, who, like Ryan Lambert, walked the first batter he saw. Jonathan Clase then moved to second base on a balk, and then got to third on a ground out from Josh Kasevich. So there is one out, and the tying runs at third base. Great opportunity for the Bisons to score. However, RJ Schreck struck out swinging in the sixth inning. After two home runs in Game 1, he could not have the clutch bat in Game 2. With two outs and a man at third base, Charles McAdoo had the chance to tie the game. Lavender nods and starts the windup. Rocks and fires. Slow roller down to third. Ibanez gloves, throws to first. Got him! And the inning's over. Nate Lavender hunkers down and keeps Buffalo off the scoreboard. We're going to the home six with the Mets in front 1-0 on the score 1260 in Valley Live. So then the home seventh came around. Anderson Severino got the first batter, Riley Tirado, to line out, and William Simonite to strike out as the second batter. Such a good relief appearance for Anderson Severino, who, you know, kind of had a struggle in his last appearance. He had three walks. He walked in a bases-loaded run. Anderson Severino looked like Anderson Severino from the entire season as he faced Rafael Lantigua to get the fireworks party started. Pitch. Grounded to third. Eaten up by Ibanez. Throw to first. Scooped by Wagaman. And the Mets win the series. They shut out the Bisons in Game 2 of the doubleheader. Split on the day, but they end this six-game home series with four wins. The final in Game 6 and Game 2 of the doubleheader. 1-0 Syracuse. So, a game that doesn't have a ton of offense, but Syracuse had enough offense as they win it 1-0. Here are the final lines from today's game. Buffalo falls to 25-26, and they score no runs on two hits, no errors. They leave four runners on base and go 0-for-3 with runners in scoring position. As for the Mets, they are 27-23 on the year. They score one run in the fourth inning, one run on three hits and no errors. They leave two men on base and go 0-for-1 in six trips to the plate. Winning pitcher, Donis Correa. Man, he is fun to watch. A guy who was just called up from High A Brooklyn. He signed out of the Mexican League with the Mets this season. He has been sharp. And in his second appearance with the Mets, two innings pitched, one hit, no runs, two Ks, and a walk. Two appearances with the Mets and a 2-0 record. That sounds pretty good to me. Losing pitcher today was Austin Voth. He falls to 1-2. Three innings in two-thirds, three hits and a run, five Ks to no walks. He had a very impressive start. But really, the only mistake he made was he gave up the home run to Ryan Clifford, and he didn't have any offense to help him out. So Voth falls to 1-2. Anderson Severino picks up his fifth save of the season, leading all Mets minor leaguers. One inning, no hits, no runs, no walks, one strikeout. He faced the minimum in the seventh inning. Some other pitching notes. Ryan Lambert got his sixth hold of the season, throwing one inning with a walk and three strikeouts. And Nate Lavender picked up a hold as well. He kept the tying run at third base when the sixth inning came to an end. So, Syracuse wins the series 4-2. The Mets won the first three games this week, 9-5, 10-5, 12-8, 31 runs on 38 hits through the first three games. Then they lost 4-2 on Friday, lost Game 2 6-4, and then would win this game 1-0. So Syracuse comes away with a series win. They are now 18-10 here at NBT Bank Stadium. But one thing that we've noticed this year from the Mets, they're not that great on the road. 9-12 away from home this season. They have one of the worst batting averages and OPSs in all of AAA baseball away from their home yard. So that will be tested as the Syracuse Mets, for the first time this year, travel to their closest rival. It is the Rochester Red Wings and the first trip to ESL ballpark on the year. Now, usually, series are from Tuesday to Sunday, but because tomorrow is Memorial Day, the Rochester Red Wings are playing at home that day. So tonight is a travel night. The Mets are taking the bus, and they are heading to Rochester tonight for a 4:05 first pitch tomorrow against the Red Wings. Jack Weisenberger is the scheduled starter for the Mets, taking on Andre Lara. No other probable pitchers for the Mets as of now. But the Mets play at 4:05 tomorrow, then have an off day Tuesday. They play at 11:05 on Wednesday, then 6:45 p.m. first pitches on Thursday, Friday, and Saturday, and then a 1:05er next Sunday, a week from today. The Mets will wrap up that series against the Red Wings. Then the Mets will be back home on June 2nd when they take on the Scranton Wilkes-Barre Rail Riders. If you can't tell, the fireworks finale is going off right now as everyone is still here at the ballpark loving the Memorial Day festivities. But the true Memorial Day festivities will be tomorrow in the Flower City. So if you're hanging out with your family, if you're at a lake, if you're at a house, if you're driving around to visit someone, flip the radio dial to 1260 AM or tune in on the score1260.com because Jack and I will be celebrating our Memorial Day with you on the home of Syracuse Mets baseball. 4:05 first pitch, that means we'll be on the air tomorrow at 3:45 p.m. as the Mets battle the Red Wings. But we thank you for joining us on this Memorial Day Eve. We hope you have a fantastic Memorial Day Sunday wherever you may be listening, and enjoy the day tomorrow. With Jack Gordon, my broadcast partner, and Bob Staffa back at the Score 1260 studios, I am Joe Puccio, saying so long from NBT Bank Stadium. Your final scores today, Game 1, Buffalo Bison 6, Syracuse Mets 4, and in Game 2, the Syracuse Mets win it 1-0. We'll talk to you tomorrow from ESL Ballpark on the home of Syracuse Mets baseball, the Score 1260. Have a great night,
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1: So the if you're just joining us, we were talking about the Spurs and Thunder game, and I'll tell you right now, follow me on Twitter, X, at Mike Wickett with two T's, to see what I'm talking about. If the Thunder get blown out by San Antonio, Amazon Prime is going to need more of these shots of Mitch Johnson to keep the audience. Some well-endowed women in low-cut shirts sitting basically like on Mitch Johnson, the head coach of the Spurs, on his shoulder when he takes a drink of water. Like, it's...

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1: 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Yeah.
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0: national championship. 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Number two, Notre Dame. 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

0: Bender for me. That's my go-to. That still holds up for me. And I wanted to ask everybody else tuned in too, and, you know, kind of in honor, if we want to go here, to the great Kyle Busch. You know, that was his favorite movie for race car. What is yours? 310-840-4910. So that's kind of what we're doing. Some good stuff. Well, not a lot of, hopefully not putting too much on your plate there, because we're going all night till 6 a.m. on your Memorial Day. I'm Johnny Ballgame. There's a line. Call it. 310-840-4910. Myself, Roadhouse, Mondo. We'll be right back. 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

0: for San Antonio just because I'm a Sonics fan and I will refuse to root for OKC.
1: It's tough, huh? You're still not over it. 15, 16 years, and yeah, it's tough, man. I'm with you there, bud.
0: It's tough, but just the fact of what they've built in OKC and what the depth they have this team. If they get past San Antonio, I mean, who's going to stop them? They could dynasty for sure. You know, good ball. It's good ball, and it's all the way around. But with, like I said, with the East, Tatum was hurt. Detroit's a couple years ahead, but they're building something. You know, they'll be better, but still, OKC, San Antonio, who else? I mean, Denver's on the downturn.
1: Denver's got to figure. Yep. And
0: even out of the West, you got a few couple teams, and then it's all the same. So, you know, I just want to call. Love the show. I wanted to say, you know, want to say Anthony Edwards. While I was thinking best American born. And
1: that's probably the one I'm missing. Thank you for the call, Shay, in Washington State. Yeah, I mean, it's funny that you have to think about it. Usually, you know, when we not that it matters. I don't give a rip where they're from. I want good basketball. I don't care. But the best four or five players in this league right now were not born in America. This is what it is. But Brunson is outstanding. And like I said, he didn't come up with the AAU because he stayed in college and he learned how to play basketball. He learned what worked. He's not a guy who just shows up, gets off the bus, and jumps out of the gym. No, he's a ball player. And I think that's why they love him so much in New York. That town knows good basketball. They've seen it. That's why Jalen Brunson's moving towards like legendary status. I don't even think the Knicks have to win the finals. Get there. A Knicks fan, damn it, you bet. I mean, you're going to be happy to be there. When you're gone for that long, it's just, you can't help it. It's the emotions of being a sports fan. When you go that long, like I'll say Viking fan, when you ever get to the Super Bowl again, dude, you're going to be happy to be there. It won't be the worst thing in the world if you lose, in my opinion. Because it's been so long since you've been there, and there still are, believe it or not, people living that remember watching the Vikings in Super Bowls. No, but I'm just saying, when there's that gap. But Shay wasn't convinced. Like, are you convinced with what the Knicks have done that it's going to be a series in the finals? Whether it's OKC or San Antonio, the Knicks can play. I mean, is there ever going to be a point in that series where you think, damn, the Knicks are going to win it all? That's what you have to ask yourself. That's what I do. You know, like when I'm watching a series, I really do think like, okay, can they win this series? A lot of times they'll win a game. Like you said, like Shay was saying, the Knicks will find a way to squeak out two games. Fine. Brunson will take over one. Oklahoma City won't be able to shoot in another, whatever the case, and they'll win their two. But never would you ever think at any point in the series that the Knicks will win. And I'm not stating that. I don't know. I kind of like what I'm seeing with the Knicks, but I also want to say I agree. Roadhouse, all these other people, they played the Hawks. They played Philly when they were out. I mean, like, didn't have any gas left in that tank. And then, hey, Cleveland's a nice team. They were the 4 seed in the East. That's a nice team. Okay. But, I mean, if the 4 seed is the biggest draw, I mean, think the Knicks played what? The Hawks were the 6. The Sixers were the 7. And the Cavs were the 4. I mean, add those up. And that's probably, in that respect, the easiest path maybe a team has taken. I don't remember a team. I mean, there haven't been a lot of 7 seeds that beat 2s. And in those years, there haven't been a lot of 4 seeds that beat 1s. And that's what happened with the Knicks this year. And it's not their fault, but the 1 and 2 seed lost in round 1 and 2. So, I mean, yeah, Cleveland's a, you know, like I said, they're a nice team. But that, so, I like what the Knicks are doing. I like the ball they're playing, and I watch them, and I think, yeah, because 2 weeks ago, last week, I was thinking, no, the Knicks have no chance in the finals. Are you still thinking that? 310-840-4910. Because the one thing, and my biggest takeaway in the NBA playoffs, I have one takeaway that's gonna be. And that's next on Westwood One Sports Tonight.
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Buster Olney in about an hour and 12 minutes from now at 11 Eastern, 8 Pacific. Also, David Shepard at 11:25 Eastern from SiriusXM NBA Radio to talk about whether the Knicks actually do close things out against the Cavs tonight in Cleveland. But I mentioned conference finals. Hurricanes, minus 140 favorites on the road in Game 3 tonight in the Eastern Conference Finals in the NHL. And with the conference finals here, that means everything is ratcheted up another notch. 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I really feel like we saw the Carolina Hurricanes, after playing with a great amount of rust in Game 1, shake a lot of it off in Game 2, and feels like they're right back where they were before that 11-day layoff. I'm not saying this is a five-game series by any means, but I do feel like the momentum and the control is firmly back in Carolina's grasp. We'll see how Game 3 goes tonight. Like I said, up in Montreal, Le Habitant. That's all I know. That's it. That's my French. Bonjour, s'il vous plaît, un, deux, trois, and Le Habitant. That's all I got for you. Sorry, just not me. I mentioned a House of Cards has had another card pulled out. And I don't know why it's not being talked about more in this, in the on-field aspect of this story. And I heard Nick talk about it on Thursday. He talked about Rashee Rice having to go into Dallas County Jail to serve this 30-day sentence for a probation violation. And it also seemingly comes on the heels of a knee cleanup procedure. So I would imagine it'll be easier to rehab and recover from that procedure in jail than it would have been had he been able to go see an actual physical therapist or go to Kansas City, be a part of OTAs and minicamp and be in the facility every day. And this is just one part of why I feel like Kansas City is a house of cards. And I'm not trying to make too much out of Patrick Mahomes' knee injury. I'm not trying to make too much out of Travis Kelce's advanced age. I'm not trying to make too much out of the Chiefs not really adding anything to the receiver room this offseason. A fifth-round pick on Cyrus Allen, that's all they added to the receiving room? But when you take all those things and put them together, I think it's a prescription for a Kansas City Chiefs team that is going to have a lot harder formula for winning games laid out in front of them this year. I love the Kenneth Walker signing. Don't get me wrong. I really like that. But if this Chiefs offense is going to become more grounded, no pun intended, in the run game, they're not going to be nearly as explosive as they've been during the Mahomes era. They're not going to get the ball on their own 18-yard line with 43 seconds left, and somehow Mahomes completes three ridiculous passes and they find themselves in field goal range and squeak out a victory. Like, it's, when you're built around the run game first, which this offense looks like it is, you can't do that. You can't put together those explosive drives. And yes, by the time training camp comes around and the regular season, Rashee Rice missing OTAs and minicamp because he's got to serve a jail sentence might mean absolutely nothing. Might. But when you stack it up there next to Xavier Worthy, hopefully taking another step forward, when you stack it up there next to what does Tyquan Thornton do other than just run down the field really fast and draw a DPI or catch a deep ball? When you stack it up next to Travis Kelce's not getting any younger, when you stack it up to your quarterback's coming off a catastrophic injury, and even if he's available

0: for week one is not going to look like himself maybe ever again. And I don't say that as a warning shot to Chiefs fans that, hey, Mahomes isn't good anymore. No. But you see this with players after they have a major injury like this, their game changes. Patrick Mahomes is 30 now. 31? Doesn't matter. He's at that point in his career following this injury where he's not going to have the same mobility. He's not. That's just Father Time is undefeated. And so if Mahomes doesn't have the same dynamic mobility that he's had in the past, and Kelsey's even older, and you haven't fortified the wide receiver position, and who the hell knows when Rashee Rice is going to be available to you anyway? He might get suspended. He might be in jail. Who knows? What do you focus on? You focus on Kenneth Walker III. That's great. But that's not in this division. Look, I'm not going to sit here and tell you. I know this is going to hurt our board op, Kenny Henderson's feelings. I'm not going to sit here and tell you that Justin Herbert is finally going to turn the corner and become what a lot of people have thought he should become since his career started. He's still Justin Herbert. Win something, then we'll talk. But the Broncos defense, the Chargers, the Chiefs are the third best team in that division right now. I'm sorry. They are the third best team in that division. And that's where I suspect they'll finish this year. Because they did nothing to address the receiver room. And then you've got Rashee Rice's issues on top of it. You've got Kelsey getting older. You've got Mahomes coming back from a catastrophic knee injury. It's death by a thousand paper cuts. And Rashee Rice is, to mix in another metaphor, just another card you just pull out of the house of cards, and before long, the thing tumbles. Coming up next, man, it's all working out for the Knicks, isn't it? Analytics be damned, I'll tell you why the Knicks are in a really good spot tonight trying to close out the Cavs. That's next on Westwood One Sports.
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3: 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The power hour is just minutes away. 11 a.m. Eastern, so about 18 minutes from now. Buster Olney, senior MLB writer for ESPN. David Shepard of SiriusXM NBA Radio, also going to join us. Buster in Kansas City, I believe it is, for Yankees-Royals this afternoon on ESPN. David going to join us to talk about Spurs-Thunder last night, as well as Knicks-Cavs tonight. I'll tell you exactly why it worked for the Spurs last night. They've got a secret weapon at their disposal. They're probably... isn't being talked about enough. I don't think anyway. 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Whatever you're watching, Stanley Cup playoffs, NBA, MLB, doesn't matter. 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They've got a secret weapon. It's Greg Popovich. That's the secret. It's not so secret. Everybody knows that Pop is still around the team. But apparently after game three, when the Spurs were extremely underwhelming, he felt the need to address them in the locker room immediately following the game. First time Pop had done that all season. We've heard stories about how down the stretch and early in the playoffs, he put together film breakdowns. But this is, what's his name? Dumbledore from Harry Potter. Just walking in and waving a magic wand. Expecto defendum. Bang. Tells him to play defense, everything's fixed. Pop is the secret weapon. And according to De'Aaron Fox last night, this is from Michael C. Smith's story at ESPN.com. By the end of the night after game three, or the night of game three, when discussing what they needed to do in game four, the Spurs talked about, this direct quote, not only the desire to hit back, but the need to hit first. And so they attacked aggressively both ends of the floor. Victor Wembanyama, four shots in the first 3 minutes and 19 seconds. Scored or assisted on 17 points in the opening quarter. San Antonio, 10 made field goals on 10 assists in the first quarter. Only the fourth time this season it finished a quarter with a 100% assist rate. And over the first 7 minutes and 41 seconds of the game, Wemby had outscored the Thunder 11-8. That was the offensive aggression. Defensive aggression, go to work, Steph Castle. Stephon Castle took on the bulk of the defensive responsibility on Shai Gilgeous-Alexander. SGA finished 6 of 15 last night on just 19 points. Castle specifically held him to 2 of 6. Had help from De'Aaron Fox, Dylan Harper, Devin Vassell, Julian Champagne. Takes a village. Harrison Barnes and Victor Wembanyama occasionally helping out with double teams as well. Thunder were 1 of 11 from 3 in the first half. That happened to them just once this season. One or fewer three-pointers and a half. It was back in January. Random game against the Jazz. And there was a 5-minute, 8-second window where the Spurs held Oklahoma City scoreless in the first quarter last night. So they build up a 25-point lead. They take control of the game by being aggressive. The secret weapon to being aggressive is being confident that you know exactly what the game plan is. You're not going to scramble. You're not going to run around. You're going to follow your rotations defensively. You're going to work around screens. You're going to set quality screens of your own. I mean, it sounds like a bunch of basic fundamental basketball stuff that you learn in like junior high. But it's the stuff that the Spurs didn't really embrace at all in game 3.

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0: bounce back, right? 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
2: 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The Knicks have a 3-0 stranglehold on the Cavs and are just one game away from the NBA Finals for the first time this century. Westwood One Sports.
0: Clones, listen up. 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
0: 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On the voice of the Central New York sports fan, the Score 1260. 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
0: 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On the voice of the Central New York sports fan, the Score 1260. 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
3: Austin Jr. is pressing all the right buttons back in the Score 1260 studios. Before we talk about yesterday's game and today's game, we would just like to thank all of the past and present members of our armed forces who have served this nation. We would not be able to sit here on a gorgeous Monday and watch baseball without you, so we thank you for your service. Yesterday, Syracuse played its Memorial Day baseball games, wrapping up a six-game series against the Buffalo Bisons, in which there was 14 innings played. How great is that? Now, what wasn't great is that Buffalo won that first game of the doubleheader by a final score of 6-4, but the Mets would come back to win Game 2 and get a series split. Or rather, not a series split, to win the series against the Bisons. Let's listen to how Game 2 went down. It was a bullpen day for the Syracuse Mets, beginning with Joey Gerber, who tossed two innings of scoreless baseball, giving up one hit with one strikeout and no walks. However, Austin Voth on the other side for Buffalo was just as dominant. Through the first three innings of the game, he allowed just one base runner. It was a single to lead off the third inning by Yanni Hernandez. But the first run of the game would come in the bottom of the fourth inning from one of the best power bats in Syracuse's lineup. One out for Ryan Clifford. First pitch. Clifford hits one high and deep in the air. Oh, you can kiss this baseball goodbye! Two homers in the same day for Ryan Clifford. He puts the Mets on top 1-0 in the bottom of the fourth. Ryan Clifford had homers in both games of the doubleheader. This one would be the game winner, because you know the score is 1-0, so there's no more offense. But it wasn't just smooth sailing for the Mets. In the top of the sixth inning, Buffalo had a real chance to tie the game. Jonathan Clase was the first man up. He walked, moved to second on a balk, and got to third on a groundout. This was all against Nate Lavender, who then struck out R.J. Schreck, who hit two homers in game one of the doubleheader. So the tying run at third base with two outs, Charles McAdoo, the cleanup hitter for Buffalo, had a splendid chance to tie this game. Lavender nods and starts the windup. Rocks and fires. Slow roller down to third. Ibanez gloves, throws to first. Got him! And the inning's over. Nate Lavender hunkers down and keeps Buffalo off the scoreboard. We're going to the home six with the Mets in front 1-0 on the Score 1260 in Valley Live. Three straight innings where the Bisons left a man on base. The Bisons would go 0-3 with runners in scoring position in this game and leave

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4: Back on the Visit Syracuse pregame show as we are getting ready for game one of six this week. First time that the Mets are playing on a Monday this year as Syracuse takes on Rochester at ESL Ballpark in the heart of downtown Rochester. Joe Puccio keeping things rolling here on the Score 1260. We thank you for joining us on this Memorial Day Monday. These two teams played on Memorial Day very recently. Go back to May 29th, 2023. That was when these two teams last played against each other on a Monday. It was a Memorial Day, a day in which Rochester walked things off against the Syracuse Mets. So hopefully we don't see anything of the sort today as well. The Mets are trying to win their 28th game of the season, trying to get to a two-game win streak, while the Rochester Red Wings are one of the hottest teams in all of minor league baseball. They have won each of their last eight contests, including a sweep over the Worcester Red Sox on the road, and the Red Wings have won 16 of their last 19 games, so a tall order for Dick Scott and the Syracuse Mets. Speaking of the Mets, here is their starting lineup, which is brought to you by the Chevy Silverado and your local Central New York Chevrolet dealers. Leading off for the second time this year, playing in right field, it is Jiwon Bae, who is batting .295 through 44 games. Christian Arroyo bats second and plays at first base. Ryan Clifford is the left fielder, batting third, with the ABM Industries cleanup hitter of the game, Eric Wagman, batting fourth, and he is Syracuse's designated hitter. Andy Ibanez mans the hot corner. He bats fifth. Yanni Hernandez bats sixth and plays at second base. Ben Rortfett makes his 22nd start behind the plate and bats seventh. Christian Pache is in center field, batting eighth. And Jackson Clough is the shortstop. The former Rochester Red Wing, over the last 2 years, plays at short. He bats ninth. Four lefties, four righties, and a switch hitting Yanni Hernandez get things started this week for the 27 and 23 Syracuse Mets. As for the home team, the 30 and 20 Rochester Red Wings, led by manager Matt Lecroy. Here is the Washington Nationals affiliate's starting lineup. And it leads off with a Padres first round pick from a few years ago, traded over to the Nationals in the first Juan Soto deal. Robert Hassel III plays center field, and he is leading off. Yohandy Morales is the third baseman, batting second. And we didn't see this player when Syracuse and Rochester played each other at NBT Bank Stadium a few weeks ago. Abimelech Ortiz plays at first base, bats third, and makes his first appearance against the Mets this season. Brady House, fresh from Washington, he is in the cleanup spot and the designated hitter today. Andrew Pinckney plays in left field, 43rd game with the Red Wings, and he bats fifth. Now a couple of new players here with Rochester as well, either being sent down from the Nats or called up from Harrisburg. Joey Weimer plays his second game with the Wings this year, and he plays in right field. Seaver King, one of the top prospects in the national system, plays over at second base. This is his sixth game with the Wings after being called up from AA Harrisburg. Trey Lipscomb is the shortstop. He bats eighth. And Trace Barrera is the catcher. He bats ninth. Seven righties and two lefties in the order for Rochester. The two lefties, Robert Hassel III and Abimelech Ortiz. Today's starting pitching matchup features Andre Lara for Rochester. The 23-year-old, who hails from Coro, Venezuela, stands at 6'8", 180 pounds. He is making his ninth start of the season, and he's currently pitching to a 5.45 ERA in nearly 40 innings of work. Lara's strikeouts to walk numbers are pretty excellent. 44 Ks this year, to

0: 12 walks, and if you go back to when he last pitched against Syracuse on May 7th at NBT Bank Stadium, it was a 3-2 Syracuse win, but the Mets got to the bullpen, because Lara threw 5 innings and 2/3, gave up 4 hits, 2 runs, with 7 strikeouts to no walks. Andre Lara was excellent. He is making his 15th career minor league start, and he does so today for the Rochester Red Wings. For the Syracuse Mets, it is Jack Weisenberger who made his Syracuse debut against the Wings on May 5th at NBT Bank Stadium, when he threw 4 innings, gave up 3 hits, 3 runs, 4 Ks, and 2 walks. Now, a common thread between Weisenberger's first two starts, which were in Rochester, or against Rochester, rather, and in Scranton-Wilkes-Barre, got through the first turn of the order perfectly. He would get to the third inning, second turn through the order, that's when things would start to blow up. But his last time out against the Buffalo Bisons, he finished with 4 innings and a third, 3 hits, 3 runs, 3 strikeouts, and 3 walks back on May 19th. If you go look at that last start, it was a tough third inning yet again, where he gave up a walk to Josh Rivera and a 2-run homer to Javon Ward, but he picked himself up after that, only allowing 2 more base runners and 2 via walks. So it was an impressive outing for Weisenberger, because he faced some challenges, but then got through it. We'll see if he can do so again today, if he does get through some damage against one of the top lineups in all of AAA baseball. Again, a team that has won 8 straight games and has won 16 of their last 19. So that's what we have in store today in Rochester, New York. The Syracuse Mets and the Rochester Red Wings playing on Memorial Day for the second time since 2022. And this is just the 7th time since minor league baseball changed the schedule to have off days on Mondays that the Mets are playing on a Monday. Elsewhere around the Mets organization today, New York is hosting Cincinnati. First pitch is coming up in just a matter of moments. Nolan McLean takes the ball, his 2-3 record. He also has an ERA of 3.57. We'll talk Mets, we'll talk International League, we'll talk everything. But get you ready for Syracuse and Rochester when we come back. First pitch coming up next on the Score 1260.
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5: 1-2 pitch. Hickey lifts it in the air, deep into right center field. Gilbert goes back on the run. He makes a diving catch. Swing and a miss, strike 3. Jonah Tong, what a phenom.
4: Syracuse Mets baseball.
5: He's at second, Class A at third. 1-1 pitch, laced up the middle. Gilbert comes charging in, he makes the catch. Here comes Class A. The throw is home, applies the tag, and he got him. Reitz tags him out. A laser from Drew Gilbert. Jarvis going back to the warning track, the wall. Kiss it goodbye. 2-homer game for Ryan Clifford.
4: On the voice of the Central New York sports fan.
5: Opposite field pop for the lefty. 5-0 Mets in the bottom of the 8th inning.
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0: From ESL Ballpark in Rochester, New York, we bring you Memorial Day Baseball here on The Score 1260. Today is game 51 of the regular season, game 1 of 6 this week, as the Syracuse Mets travel west on I-90 to take on the Rochester Red Wings. Joe Puccio with you here in the Visit Syracuse broadcast booth. We thank you for joining us on this Memorial Day Monday. And as we said at the beginning of our show, we would like to thank all members of the armed forces, past and present, who have served this great nation. There is no ESL ballpark. There is no national pastime. There is no freedom to watch this game of baseball without the brave men and women who have served this country. So we thank you, and we honor you today with a gorgeous day. I mean, there is not a single cloud over the playing surface in downtown Rochester today. 71 degrees right now. You could not ask for a better day. And the Red Wings also couldn't ask for a better attendance. This place is nearly sold out. They're expecting over 8,000 fans in downtown Rochester today. There are fans all around the dugouts going from left field to right field. Berms down the left and right field line, just like there are at NBT Bank Stadium. This place is packed, and they are excited to watch their ball club, who is 30-20, just a game off of the International League lead. Red Wings are making a playoff push here, while the Mets are 4 games over .500. They've had a lot of change in the roster, but they have figured things out as of late, especially with a new lineup and a new roster construction. Now, here's the key that we're going to be keeping an eye on all week, is the Syracuse Mets playing on the road. We have talked about this ad nauseum. The Mets are one of the best teams in the International League at home this season. A .277 batting average and an OPS of .815 at home. But on the road, things couldn't be any different. They are a .208 batting average team on the road that is dead last in the International League and an OPS below .600. No other team in the IL has that honor. So, I say an honor, a dubious honor, to be dead last in the International League, a league of 20 teams. So Syracuse has to pick things up on the road. You ask the coaches, they have no idea why these home and road splits are different. But maybe with the warm weather, the fact that Syracuse is very close to Rochester, wasn't a long trip for the guys last night, maybe this will get Syracuse in the right mindset to play well here on the road. The Mets are coming off of a series win over the Buffalo Bisons, where they took 4 out of 6. Rochester's coming off of a sweep over the Worcester Red Sox. And last week, Jack and I had talked about the 31 runs on 38 hits through 3 games of that series against Buffalo. The runs were second in the International League through 3 games. The only team better than them, Rochester. So the Red Wings had just as good of a week as Syracuse did. And we'll see if the Red Wings can bring it home as well, which they certainly have over these last 3 weeks. Right now, Syracuse manager Dick Scott and Rochester manager Matt LeCroy are exchanging lineup cards, and they are going over the ground rules with today's umpires. The home plate umpire is Trevor Daniger. First base ump is Riley Moreno, and the third base ump, Jared Duerson. We've seen a couple of four-man crews this week, but today and this week is a three-man operation at ESL Ballpark in Rochester, New York. Syracuse is wearing their road gray uniforms today. The gray shirts with blue Syracuse outlined in orange, with a blue number on the front and a blue number on the back, both outlined in orange. A Mets blue belt with Mets blue and orange stripes running down each pant leg, and the Mets blue socks. As for the Rochester Red Wings, they're in their home whites today. White tops, white bottoms, red Red Wings outlined in black with a red number on the front and back. They also have last names on the top of their jerseys. White pants, no stripes. Either a red or black belt. They're all in the dugout right now, so we can't tell. And red socks for the Rochester Red Wings. Now, one neat thing as well is both teams are wearing Armed Forces hats. The Syracuse Mets wore these this past weekend at NBT Bank Stadium. The Red Wings are wearing them as well. Andre Lara escapes the first base dugout. The Red Wings have taken the field. Right after, the umpires got their picture at home plate. Seems to be a tradition in baseball, whether it's a 4th of July, Memorial Day, Flag Day, a patriotic day, where the umpires get their picture at home plate. This is an important day for everyone in baseball, especially here in minor league baseball, where you get to play on a gorgeous day like this. An epic rivalry. Syracuse and Rochester have played each other more than any other opponents in the International League. Andre Lara has taken the bump for Rochester. 9 appearances, 8 starts so far this year, an ERA of 5.45. He makes his second start of the year against the Mets. as Syracuse rolls out Jiwon Bey, Christian Arroyo, and Ryan Clipper to lead things off. That wraps up the Visit Syracuse pregame show. We're getting ready for first pitch. So let's toss things over to Jack Gordon, who will get us started. Jack, happy Memorial Day to you, my friend.
6: Joe, thank you very much, and happy Memorial Day to you as well. Truly a privilege to be here today on a Monday, like you mentioned, typically the off day in minor league baseball, but it's got a different feel to it today. Over 8,000 in attendance at ESL Ballpark, and we couldn't have asked for a better day either. It is gorgeous outside.
0: It's perfect. I mean, there's one cloud above a set of lights down the right field line that we see right now. Kodak Building is casting a shadow that's draping over Frontier Field. Boy, that's been Frontier Field for a long time. ESL Ballpark, and it truly is a perfect day for baseball.
6: Well, we're getting ready to go with these bright powdery blue skies shining over a beautiful day at ESL Ballpark. Red Wings, Mets squaring off for Game 1 of the series. It's the first place Rochester Red Wings at 30-20, hosting the seventh place Syracuse Mets at 27-23. Appreciate you joining us on your Memorial Day. Happy you could be with us here on the Score 1260. Jiwon Bey digs into the left-handed batter's box against Andre Lara, right-handed pitcher who winds up and throws. First pitch of the game is popped up left field side, foul territory, drifting into the stands, and it's out of play. So we're underway here at the ballpark. 4.07 p.m. was the first pitch as the clock ticks to 4.08 here in Rochester, New York. Mets coming off a series where they won 4 of 6 against the Buffalo Bisons. As for the Rochester Red Wings, a 5-game sweep of the Worcester Red Sox. They did not play yesterday. Rained out in Worcester. 0-1 pitch. Bey swings and misses through a splitter. He's down 0-2. So Christian Arroyo was the leadoff man in the Syracuse lineup for most of last week until Game 2 of the doubleheader when Jiwon Bey was in the leadoff spot. That's where he starts today's ballgame. 0-2 pitch to Jiwon. Swung on and missed for strike 3. Lara strikes him out with his splitter, and there's one away to start the top of the first inning. Strikeouts have been the name of the game for the 23-year-old from Venezuela. Andre Lara striking out almost 10 batters per 9 innings this season. From Coro, Venezuela, Andre Lara signed with the Washington Nationals back in 2019. First pitch to Arroyo. He grounds it over to third, past the diving attempt of Morales. It rolls into left field. Arroyo takes a hard turn around first, pumps the brakes, and retreats back to the base with a one-out single. So Arroyo gets to Andre Lara first. There's one away in the first inning with Ryan Clifford coming up to bat, coming off a really hot weekend.
0: Yeah, Ryan Clifford had 2 home runs yesterday, really coming off of a hot week. He went 6-for-19, 5 extra base hits, including 3 homers.
6: Clifford homered in both games of the doubleheader yesterday. First pitch to him. He takes a ball outside, 1-0. So the gloves behind Andre Lara today. Morales is at third. Trey Lipscomb, the shortstop. Seaver King, newly promoted from Double A, is at second. Abimelech Ortiz at first. Here's the pitch. Clifford chops it foul. That one went off his foot. 1-1 the count. Trace Barrera is catching today. Andrew Pinckney out in left field. Robert Hassel III is in center. And Joey Weimer, who spent most of this season in the major leagues, is now in Triple A playing right field. A bright and sunny day here in Rochester. 1-1 pitch. Clifford with a half swing. It's a called strike. Fastball at 96 out of the right hand of Andre Lara, who's pitched this full season in Rochester, making his 9th start, 10th appearance of the season, a 5.45 ERA. Not too pretty to look at, but it's been an odd season. The pitch. Clifford takes the ball outside. Lara has had a handful of dominant starts this year. 5 shutout innings against Lehigh in April, 7 shutout innings with 9 strikeouts against Scranton in April, but also a game against Lehigh Valley a couple weeks ago, pulled in the second with 7 earned runs. Pitch to Clifford, popped up over the infield, staying in the dirt. Shortstop Lipscomb behind the second base bag, makes the two-handed catch over his head for the second out.
0: And Lara's coming off of a start where he got to five innings. He's gotten to five innings in at least six of his eight starts this year. So, you know, he's done a good job of getting late into ball games, but the issue is that he's given up at least a run in each of his last four.
6: Two outs, Christian Arroyo still at first, Eric Wagman up to bat. He's also coming off a great week. The pitch, Wagman swings and misses over a slider, 0-1. Wagman had nine hits last week against Buffalo with four RBIs. Well, the story with Lara this season, his great starts have all come on the road. The pitch, Wagman swings over a slider, 0-2. At home, not great. On the road, his earned run average is just over two, fourth among all AAA pitchers. At home, 13 innings, 18 earned runs. It is just unfathomable. 0-2 pitch. Wagman takes, called strike three. Lara gives up a single, but Arroyo is stranded at first. Two strikeouts sandwiched for the first inning. No scores. We go to the bottom of the first. Rochester takes out their bats for the first time today here on the Score 1260.
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3: 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The Score, 1260.
6: Bottom of the first inning here in Rochester. Memorial Day baseball for the Syracuse Mets. Mets go down relatively easy in the top of the first inning. Christian Arroyo hit a single, but he was stranded to start the game. Bottom of the first inning, Robert Hassel III. Center fielder leads off, batting from the left side against the 28-year-old right-hander Jack Weisenberger, making his fourth start for the Syracuse Mets. Weisenberger holds the tan glove up near his face, winds up, and throws the first pitch. Hassel takes a called strike with a 95-mile-an-hour sinker, 0-1. Weisenberger, a 6'3" right-hander from Winston-Salem, North Carolina, drafted in the 20th round 6 years ago. Here's the pitch. Hassel chops it up the middle. Clough charges in, gloves, throws to first, gets Hassel in time, and there's one away. And the cheers and roars, well, they're not for baseball. They are for Bruce the Bat Dog. The beloved Golden Retriever goes out and gets Robert Hassel's bat and brings it back to the dugout. What a special talent.
0: I mean, I've never heard a stadium cheer more for their own guy grounding out. That is pretty special.
6: Bruce the Bat Dog is the number one prospect in the game. First pitch to Yohandy Morales is swung on and missed, 0-1. Just, I mean, he could just walk out of the dugout, run a circle around the field, and the people would go crazy.
0: Exactly. I would, yeah.
6: The beloved Bruce the Bat Dog. 0-1 to Morales. Swung on, lifted into shallow right field. Jiwon Bae jogs to his left, blocks the sun, and he makes the catch with his glove above his face for the second out.
0: How much training do you think?
6: And here it is again.
0: That's got to be years.
6: He bites down on the bat, right on the barrel, brings it back to the dugout. It's perfect. He doesn't do it on the handle, so it's not all slobbery.
0: Yeah. I would be scared if he bit into the barrel. You don't want to have anything chip, you know?
6: He's too gentle. He's perfect. Abimelech Ortiz, the left-handed hitting first baseman, takes ball one inside from Weisenberger. So Weisenberger, originally a draft pick of the Oakland A's in 2019 out of the University of Michigan. 1-0 pitch. Ortiz takes a strike. 1-1. Weisenberger in the A's organization all through 2014. Was eventually released by the A's and was pitching in indie ball over the last 2 years. 1-1 pitch. Ortiz takes the ball below the knees. Called strike, though. 97-mile-an-hour fastball. Weisenberger gets the call, and it's 1-2. So last year played in the Atlantic League for the Hagerstown Boxcars. And then this past season, at the start of the year, pitched in the Mexican League for Veracruz. That's where the Mets signed him on May 2nd. 1-2 pitch. Ortiz grounds it softly to second. Hernandez fields it his chest, flicks it to first, and ends the inning. It's a 1-2-3 start for Jack Weisenberger as Bruce the Bat Dog goes out and does his job. Second inning next. No score between the Mets and Red Wings here in Rochester on the Score 1260.
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3: 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Heard the news? The voice of the Central New York sports fan, the Score 1260, is your new home of the Buffalo Bills.
6: Top of the second inning here in Rochester. First pitch into Ibanez is lifted out to left field. It sends Pinckney back. Now he shifts to his left and makes the catch on a first pitch from Andre Lara, who pitched a pretty solid first inning, gave up a single to Christian Arroyo, stranded him on base, and also racked up a couple strikeouts.
0: Yeah, his inning started and ended with a strikeout. We've seen Syracuse swing at first pitches a lot lately. They've had great game plans against starting pitchers, especially in that series against Buffalo. So, Abanez's first pitch swing in there, but he flies out.
6: One away for Yanni Hernandez. First pitch is taken for a called strike. Sinker on the low outside corner to the switch hitter batting from the left side. An interesting series against Buffalo where the Mets win the first four games. They lose game one of the doubleheader yesterday, win the second. Swung on and missed 0-2. They won the first three and then won game two of the doubleheader. A lot of offense early in the week, kind of tailed off towards the end.
0: Yeah, and Syracuse still found a way to win on Sunday to get the series win, but you know, things were looking like a split up until the second day of the doubleheader.
6: 0-2 to Yanni, taken outside for a ball. Mets won 1-0 yesterday in game two of the doubleheader. Only run on a solo homer from Ryan Clifford. Game was about 20 minutes long.
0: Well, in the nine-inning game they lost on Friday, Syracuse left eight runners on and went 0-9 with runners in scoring position. Only time they did so, having more than 0-5.
6: The pitch. Hernandez takes the 1-2. A little bit high, and it's being challenged by Trace Barrera, the catcher. First ABS challenge of the day. Home plate umpire Trevor Daniger makes the announcement, and the pitch is in fact a strike. He gets it overturned for called strike three. So two away here in the second, no score between the Mets and Red Wings, and Andre Lara has three Ks already.
0: Two of them looking, too. He's keeping Syracuse off balance. That time, a pitch thrown to Yanni Hernandez high and away that just clips the zone. That's a great spot for Lara. He's got himself two outs.
6: Second time we're seeing Lara this season. Mets faced off against him on May 7th when he pitched 5 2/3, gave up four hits, just two earned runs, and struck out seven. That brings up Ben Rortvedt with two away. Left-handed hitting catcher. Lara winds up and tosses. First pitch outside, ball one. So Mets are coming off winning 4 of 6 against Buffalo at home. Rochester won all five games they played against Worcester last week, and they've won 8 in a row. 1-0 pitch. Rortvedt clubs it out to right center. High line drive, but Hassel's there to make the catch shoulder high for out number 3. Well, Andre Lara looks pretty sharp so far. He's cleaned up the Mets. Bottom of the second next. Scoreless ball game in Rochester on the score 12-16.
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4: 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The score, 1260.
6: Bottom of the second inning here at ESL Ballpark. Mets Red Wings in a scoreless game with Brady House, the cleanup man for Rochester, stepping up to bat. House faces Jack Weisenberger, who had an easy 1-2-3 inning in the first. Only threw 8 pitches. With the sun shining on him in the middle of the field, Weisenberger throws. First pitch inside. Ball one. So let's do our Chick-fil-A check-in on Jack Weisenberger. Presented by Chick-fil-A Cicero. Weisenberger making his fourth start for Syracuse. He's pitched 13 innings now. The pitch. House fouls it back. 1-1. He's allowed 12 earned runs across 13 innings. Struck out 9 and walked 5. First three starts were a little bumpy, but they had a common theme. We've seen some dominant stretches from Weisenberger. 1-1. House fouls it back again. 1-2. In his first two starts, he began with 3 scoreless innings. Just really sharp at the start of the ball game. First time around in the order, nobody could touch him. But then in the fourth inning, things fell apart in both of those starts. 1-2 pitch. House takes the ball just outside, a slider drifting away. 2-2. Ended up giving up 3 earned runs in the first one, 6 earned runs in the fourth inning of that second start, and last time out, 4 1/3 innings with 3 earned. 2-2 pitch. He's swung on and missed for strike 3. A nasty cutter by Jack Weisenberger, and there's one away in the bottom of the second. He gets his first strikeout. So a common theme in the first two starts, fourth inning, kind of a meltdown. He said we might have to start sacrificing a chicken in the fourth inning of these games because we just can't get any luck or any help. That's when teams were getting to him. One out in the second, the pitch to Pinckney, outside, ball one. So that wasn't necessarily the issue last time out. He pitched into the fifth, gave up three earned runs, sprinkled throughout the game. So he's been solid to start. 1-0 pitch to Pinckney. That's taken low and in, ball two with a sinker. I think the Mets want to see him with a cleaner start, try to get through five innings, no more than two or three earned runs. 2-0 to Pinckney. Taken just off the plate outside, 3-0. Last two starts, he's given up home runs. And his command was really strong in the first two starts, but had three walks last time out. Three balls and no strikes to Pinckney, the pitch. That's taken over the middle of the plate for a strike. 96 with a fastball. Three balls and a strike with one away. Weisenberger throws. Pinckney bounces it slowly to short, cut off by the third baseman, Ibanez. He throws to first, and he gets the speedy Pinckney in time for the second out. And because of the ground out in the field, Bruce the Bat Dog comes out. Now, Bruce is a phenom here at ESL Ballpark. The Golden Retriever, who is kind of like a bat boy. He goes out and gets the bat from home plate after the at-bat. Last year was a sensation. Here's two outs for Joey Weimer. Weisenberger fires. First pitch cutter for a strike, 0-1. Bruce got a call up to the major leagues. He was the bat dog at a game in Washington, D.C., a major league club for the AAA Rochester Red Wings. 0-1 pitch. Weimer takes a breaking ball in, even count. He also got to go on the Today Show to showcase his skills. Truly a sensation. We need to get ourselves a bat dog at NBT Bank Stadium. One ball, one strike with two outs. No score in the bottom of the second inning. Joey Weimer getting his first at-bat of the day. Freshly optioned from the major leagues, where he played his first 32 games of the season and played really well. 1-1. Weimer takes called strike. Curveball dropping at the bottom of the zone. Weimer's a no-batting gloves guy, a rarity in today's day and age. Light brown bat, open stance, batting from the right side. Holds that bat high over his right shoulder and twirls it around. 1-2. Weimer takes a slider outside. Two balls, two strikes. Joey Weimer, a 27-year-old from Sylvania, Ohio. A former fourth-round pick in 2020 by the Milwaukee Brewers. Was drafted out of the University of Cincinnati. Two balls and two strikes. Weisenberger peers home, twists and fires. Swing and a miss, strike three. Got him with a high fastball for his second strikeout to end the inning. Well, Weisenberger has pitched two clean innings, six up, six down. We go to the third with no score between the Mets and Red Wings on the score 12-16.
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10: Hey, everybody. It's Paulson Jr. back in the Score 1260 studios. Let's go to the world of baseball. Rays and Orioles are tied at 2-2 that one, heading into extra innings. White Sox are up 3-1 on the Twins. That one in the top of the ninth. Brewers on top of the Cardinals 6-1 in the bottom of the eighth. And the New York Yankees are beating the Royals 2-1 right now in the top of the fourth. And our parent club, New York Mets and Reds, are scoreless in the top of the second. Let's send it back to the boys here on Memorial Day, where we honor those who are lost.
6: Thanks for keeping us updated, Paul. Much appreciated, and a great Memorial Day shout-out as well. A big thank you to all our service members out there listening to some baseball today on this gorgeous Memorial Day Monday. Bright and sunny here in Rochester, not a cloud in the sky, about 72 degrees. Christian Pache in the right-handed batter's box against Andre Lara. The pitch swung on and missed. Nice slider from Andre Lara, 0-1. No score here in the top of the third inning. Mets have one hit across two frames. They've struck out three times. 0-1 pitch. Pache grounds the ball softly to short. Lipscomb fields with two hands, throws it to first. A little low, but Ortiz has it for the first out. One up and one down for Andre Lara, the 23-year-old from Venezuela. Second season for him in Rochester, and kind of the first one as a full-time starter. He's bounced between being a reliever like he was a little bit last year and a starter, how he came up in his career. One out in the third, no score. Jackson Clough in the left-handed batter's box. Here's the pitch. That's taken for a strike, 0-1. Jackson Clough, a former Rochester Red Wing, drafted in the sixth round back in 2019 by the Washington Nationals. 0-1 pitch. Clough with a half-swing tapper to third. Morales gloves it, throws to first, and he got him in time. Ortiz had to stretch up high to keep his toe on the base, and he did just that, said first base umpire Raul Moreno. So Andre Lara has only thrown 23 pitches. And he's got two outs in the third, facing the order the second time around now. Here's Jiwon Bae, the leadoff man. Struck him out in the first. The pitch. Bae takes a splitter outside for ball one. Joe and I have talked about it a lot this season. The Mets are great second time around in the order. They've made great in-game adjustments to pitchers. Let's see if Jiwon Bae can do that with two outs. The pitch. He hits it on the ground softly towards second. Lipscomb fields. Throws across his body for out number three. Three quick ground outs, and Andre Lara is cooking. Bottom of the third inning's up next. Still no score between Syracuse and Rochester here on the Score 1260.
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6: 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Bottom of the third here in Rochester. No score between the Mets and Red Wings. Jack Weisenberger on the mound. He delivers to Seaver King, who flies it out to right field. It sends Jiwon Bae back to the warning track, up against the wall, and he watches it fly. A solo homer for Seaver King makes it 1-0 Rochester in the third inning. Seaver King gets his first AAA home run, and the Mets trail it as Jack Weisenberger once again hit by the home run bug.
0: Yeah, Weisenberger has dealt with his fair share of home runs in these three AAA starts. Seaver King is a prospect that the Nationals are very high on. Big for him to get his first home run.
6: King, the 10th overall pick 2 years ago. Here's Trey Lipscomb. First pitch is in for a strike, 0-1. This is now three consecutive starts for Weisenberger, allowing a homer. Thankfully, this time around, a solo shot, not going to kill you. Just a 1-0 deficit, 0-1. Pinckney pops it up, rather Lipscomb. Shallow right field, Bay charges. It drops in between him and Yanni Hernandez in right field. So after the solo homer by King, it's a bloop single from Trey Lipscomb.
0: Sometimes things snowball for Jack Weininger, and you know, you hope this isn't an opportunity where that happens. And that time he throws a pitch low in the zone that just gets hit by Trey Lipscomb. So it's something that he has to focus on here.
6: Nobody out, bottom of the third. Lipscomb at first, 1-0 Rochester. Trace Barrera, the nine-hitter up. The pitch. Barrera slices it shallow right in the air, dropping quick, and it's foul. It feels like this could kind of be a turning point in this game. We've watched Weisenberger let things snowball at times. We've also seen these great stretches, too.
0: You know what we've also seen is Syracuse's offense on the road, not travel.
6: Yeah.
0: This is one hit for 10 batters. Like, I don't understand what's happening right now. This team just has an ability to hit the snot out of the ball at NBT Bank Stadium and nowhere else.
6: I really think it's the number one thing to follow this week. How do the Mets hit on the road? Before the 0-1, a check at first base, and Lipscomb's back safely. At home, the Mets hit .277. That's third in the International League. On the road, .208. It is last in the IL.
0: Only team with a team OPS lower than 600 on the road. That's bad.
6: 0-1. Barrera swings and misses through a sinker, 0-2. They don't hit home runs on the road either. 37 homers in 29 home games. Just 15 homers in 21 road games. So on the season, they've hit 52, and 37 of them are at home. Weisenberger in an 0-2 count against Trace Barrera. Maybe a chance to bounce back after the homer and the single. He leans in towards his catcher, Rortvedt. Puts the glove on his left knee. Now he steps off the mound. Impressive swing by Seaver King to start the inning. Goes opposite field, right-handed hitter, smashes it out to right, gets his first triple-A homer, and a really promising prospect in the Nationals organization. Here's the 0-2. Barrera takes a fastball away. One ball, two strikes.
0: King is only 23 years old. His first minor league team he played for was the single-A affiliate for the Nationals, so he skipped rookie ball entirely. And he's a career minor league hitter of over .270.
6: At contact is his primary skill. 40 games, a .340 average this year. 1-2 pitch, chopped to third. Ibanez Fields throws to second. He can't get the lead runner, and the throw to first is in time. So the Mets barely get one out there. Felt like Ibanez probably should have just thrown to first. Risky move, but they still get the out.
0: Yeah, luckily Yanni Hernandez has some slick hands. Got the throw over to first quickly to get Rochester's catcher. But there is a lead runner still on base. He's in scoring position with one out in the top of the order coming up.
6: So 5-4-3 to get Trace Barrera, the catcher who's not necessarily fleet of foot. Lipscomb at second base for Robert Hassel, leadoff man for Rochester. Speedy center fielder who's shown some power in his past. Not a lot of it this year, just one home run. The pitch from Weisenberger is hit in the air, fouled down the left field line and out of play. 0-1. It's 1-0 Red Wings here with one out in the home half of the third. Solo homer by Seaver King put Rochester on the board.
12: Send
6: Weisenberger, the righty, from the first base side of the rubber, closed off on the mound. He throws. Hassel takes. Change up low. 1-1. Robert Hassel, a 24-year-old, former 8th-round pick, 6 years ago by the Padres. Joe mentioned earlier in the pregame show he was in the first Juan Soto trade. Dealt from the Padres to the Nationals in the big Juan Soto deal. 1-1 pitch. Hassel foul tips a slider behind. 1-2 count.
0: The Juan Soto trade tree is becoming a really big one, given that he was traded twice. But you look at Mackenzie Gore got dealt,
6: exactly.
0: Too.
6: There was a second branch split off recently when the Nationals traded Mackenzie Gore, who they got in the first deal. And they got a lot of prospects from that, a couple of them on this team. Ball and two strikes with one out. See if Weisenberger can strand the runner. The pitch. That's taken low. Slider bounces. 2-2. I think the Mets are really looking to see a stride for Jack Weisenberger today. We've seen flashes of great pitching. I mean, the first two innings, for example, 6 up, 6 down, 2 Ks, no walks. But we've seen innings that snowball and he runs into trouble. You don't just have a 9 ERA out of nowhere. 2-2. Weisenberger deals. Hassel slaps it foul, stays alive. Got a 96-mile-an-hour fastball there. And the velocity from Weisenberger really does jump off the page as a starter. He's a hard thrower. Still a 2-2 count. 35 pitches in for Weisenberger. And now he spins and looks at second base. So Weisenberger, who the Mets signed out of the Mexican League on May 2nd, pitching in his fourth game, has just had a long and winding road to get here. 2-2. Hassel swings and misses at a changeup for strike three. Weisenberger gets his third K at a very important time. 2 outs and a runner at second.
0: So after the home run, we've seen a bloop single from Trey Lipscomb. Then almost a double play ball, a ground out. And then attacking Robert Hassel, ending the at-bat with a changeup that's 10 miles an hour different than that hard-throwing fastball you were talking about. Some confidence here from Weisenberger.
6: He's got a full-on starter's arsenal. Not always the story for him. 2 outs and the first pitch to Yohani Morales is lined into left field. Lipscomb gets the wave home. Clifford's throw is just a bit late. And Lipscomb scores on an RBI from Yohani Morales. Rochester stretches the lead to 2-0 in the bottom of the third.
0: Well, that's a tough break. Morales was ready for the curveball, pulled it into left field, and even though Ryan Clifford has a pretty good arm, no way you're beating that throw.
6: Morales trades places with Lipscomb. He's at second base after an RBI single, advancing on the throw. Abimelech Ortiz up for the pitch. That's taken for a called strike. Change up at the letters, 0-1. So with 2 outs, Weisenberger on the verge of getting out of this troubling inning, but the RBI knock by Morales puts another run on the board, and he has been such a productive hitter. Next pitch swung on and missed, chasing a high fastball. Morales, who had the RBI single, enters today with a .353 average. Always a tough out. Rochester crowd has ignited on this Memorial Day in the bottom of the third. Red Wings have scratched across two. 0-2 pitch. Ortiz watches a low changeup. 1-2.
0: Hardly an empty seat in this joint today.
6: Over 8,000 tickets sold at ESL Ballpark. Couldn't have asked for a better Monday afternoon. 1-2 pitch. Ortiz grounds it first base side, foul. Well, Abimelech Ortiz is one of those players that was in the Mackenzie Gore trade. He was traded from the Rangers to the Nationals for Gore over the offseason. The Nationals also acquired the 12th overall pick, Gavin Fien, and 3 other top 30 prospects. The gift that keeps on giving, that first Soto trade. 1-2 on Ortiz. Here's the pitch. That's inside. 96 with a heater. 2-2.
0: Since then, Soto was traded from the Padres to the Yankees and signed with the Mets. So there are a lot of prospects on the Yankees, Padres, National sides of this thing that could be traded elsewhere, too.
6: Let's hope there's not a third one. So
0: yes, let's cross our fingers. I don't think we're going to get there. I don't.
6: 2-2 pitch. Ortiz twists it foul over the third base dugout.
0: I think he's been paid handsome.
6: He's making a couple of bucks this year, is it?
0: At least.
6: The minimum or a couple more?
0: You know, I think he's making the maximum.
6: It's $750 million, I think, is the max. That's a good way to put it. I don't know if we'll see a contract bigger than that for a long, long time. $765 for Juan Soto.
0: Sure.
6: Two balls, two strikes with two away, and Morales at second base. 2-0 Rochester. The pitch to Ortiz is low and inside. He works a full count. Weisenberger not showing he's tired with velo. Fastball still mid to high 90s. But the command just one or two ticks off as Dick Scott walks into the infield. He's going up to the mound. He had a quick conversation with the home plate umpire Trevor Daniger. But he's talking with Weisenberger here. You know, you hope it's not an injury or anything. Somebody also just ran from the Syracuse dugout out to the bullpen. It's a long conversation. No baseball has been traded off. And he pointed out to left field. But Weisenberger is still on the mound.
0: Sometimes managers will go out to speak with the entire infield about what they want to do defensively or what they want to do with a pitch.
6: Right.
0: It's three balls, two strikes, two outs in a high leverage moment. This is maybe Dick Scott's attempt of icing the kicker.
6: Interesting to do it this late in a count, too.
0: For sure.
6: It's a full count still already. Well, here we go. Weisenberger still in. Full count, two down. Runner at second. And he throws home. Ortiz skies it out to right. Hard hit ball, and it is over Jiwon Bae's head. It bounces off the wall. Morales scores. Ortiz is into second base. Whatever the conversation was, didn't work out. It's 3-0 Rochester in the bottom of the third.
0: Yeah, they go fastball low and in. And Weisenberger touched 96, one of his fastest pitches of the day. But just got rocked. Came in 96, left at 104.
6: What do you think they could have been talking about? Because, you know, with a runner at second, two outs, probably not defense. Do you think it was just the pitch and he wanted to be the one to get the conversation going?
0: Yeah, I think that Dick Scott wanted to have that fastball be thrown, and there's only one way to convey that, by talking to him.
6: Here's Brady House, first pitch. Popped up, shallow right. Pache and Bae converge in right center, and Jiwon Bae makes the catch over his head for out number three. Rochester puts across three runs on four hits. It's a 3-0 Red Wings lead, and the Mets have a chance to battle back in the top of the fourth. We'll be right back here in Rochester on the Score 1260.
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6: top of the fourth inning, and it was a quiet game until Rochester scores three in the bottom of the third. Mets have some work to do, Joe.
0: Yeah, they sure do. One hit so far, only one base runner through three innings at the plate. We'll see if that changes with arguably their best bat, starting things off with Christian Arroyo. First pitch of the inning. That drops in for a strike. A slider makes it 0-1. Three runs for the Wings in the previous inning. Only runns in this ballgame. The 0-1. Arroyo chops it foul, and it's quickly 0-2.

0: Andre Lara lifts the left leg, and he fires. Slow roller down to third. It's wide of third. Foul.
1: Joe, I'm still thinking about that mound conversation. I know it might not have been anything world-changing, but just thinking about it, I think that was the first time Dick Scott has gone to the mound this year and not made a pitching change. Like you said, it doesn't have to be a pitching change when the manager goes out. It just usually is. I think that was the first one.
0: One ball, two strikes. Lara from the windup. Misses low. It's 2-2. You know, I think you're right on that. Those are instances that you remember. You
1: right.
0: Know, when Dick Scott comes out, it's like a Pavlovian thought that they're going to the bullpen. Not that time, and it didn't work out for the Mets. 2-2. Fly ball, center field. Robert Hassel sprints into his left, and he makes the catch in right center. First out of the inning. So I think that he wanted Weisenberger to throw that fastball. What was it? It was to the lefty Ortiz. So he wanted a fastball low and in. Or maybe he didn't want a fastball low and in.
1: I mean,
0: he missed the spot.
1: It wasn't a bad pitch. Low inside corner would have been a strike if he didn't swing. He turned down it quick. You know, he threw it 96. It was a good swing by Ortiz.
0: So here comes Ryan Clifford. He takes low for ball one.
1: So we see the inning snowball a little bit for Weisenberger, gives up three runs. Now the Mets need to wipe out these road hitting woes. It's something that can't carry on.
0: Lara fires. Strike at the knees makes it 1-1.
1: It's not a small sample size anymore. 21 road games, batting average just over 200. You know, they are the worst hitting road team in the league, and one of the best at home.
0: Black long sleeves for Lara. He goes home. And Clifford takes down and away, ball one. Or rather, ball two. And I don't want to hear that the Mets played 14 innings last night. That's why they're not playing well today. Because we've seen this the entire year.
1: It's also the big league schedule.
0: 2-1. Grounded foul. You're right. Like, you've got to play on Mondays in the show. Heck, I mean, the Mets are doing it right now.
1: In this lineup for the Mets, 7 of the 9 players have played in the major leagues. And a handful of them have played extensively. They've been through a schedule like this where you play on a Sunday and a Monday.
0: Home plate umpires just brushing off the plate before Lara will throw the 2-2 pitch to Ryan Clifford, a righty-on-lefty matchup. Clifford awaits, and here comes the pitch. Fought off foul.
1: Now, could there be a slight difference in general freshness or energy today? Mets played a doubleheader yesterday. Rochester didn't play at all. They were wiped out with rain in Worcester. So maybe a little bit, but probably not game-changing amount.
0: Both teams had a long bus ride yesterday. Pitch. Fouled off, so Ryan Clifford's fighting here. Trying to get Syracuse back into this ballgame as the Mets trail 3-0 to the Red Wings. Here comes the seventh pitch of the at-bat. Lara twirls to the plate. Strike three on the outer third. Clifford down looking on a slider. Lara got it in the back door. Four strikeouts on the day, and that's the second out of the inning.
1: Well, I'll tell you what, it doesn't make it much easier to hit when the starting pitcher is rolling. Lara has been fantastic. Four Ks, no walks. The only hit, a single by Christian Arroyo in the first inning.
0: The ABM Industries cleanup hitter, Eric Wagaman, stands in. He takes a first pitch slider for a strike. It's 0-1. ABM is the preferred janitorial services provider of the Syracuse Mets. Righty on righty matchup here. Lara goes home. Throws a splitter for a strike. I mean, every one of his pitches are fighting the zone right now.
1: He's been efficient. 9 pitches, and he's a pitch away from getting out of the fourth.
0: 39 pitches, 30 strikes.
1: Wow.
0: Are you kidding?
1: That's unbelievable.
0: I feel like someone's got the count wrong up here. There's no way he's thrown only 9 balls. The 0-2. There's ball number 10.
1: We've seen some pitchers around that mark this season, but that's pretty extreme. That might be some of the best strike throwing we've seen this year. The eye test would say yes.
0: Mets with only one hit today, no runs. The 1-2 offering. Wagaman leaves it down low, a slider kissed the dirt, and it's 2-2.
1: It's a lot of first pitch strikes, not in any 3-ball counts, and he's just operating very comfortably, but Wagaman, a tough out.
0: Count was being flashed by the home plate.

0: umpire, Trevor Daniger. Chopper right back to Lara off the mound, throws from third base side, and it's wayward. Wagaman safe, he makes the turn and goes to second. Throw is not coming into second base as Andre Lara just took his time, was way too nonchalant about it, saw Wagaman was hustling down to first, and makes a costly error.
1: Nonchalant is the perfect way to describe that. He fielded the ball while Wagaman was probably still about 60 feet away from first base. He took about three more steps, stared at the ground, put the ball in his glove, took it back out, made a sidearm throw like a third baseman, and didn't make an actual play.
0: He fielded that ball on the mound and threw it from the third base side off the mound. Andy Ibañez tried to make him pay as the first pitch misses up for ball one.
1: Might have just been kind of a check that he needed. Maybe just a little too overconfident there.
0: He hasn't been missing his spot in the zone today, but he did miss his first baseman. Wagaman's at second, and the pitch is grounded down the first baseline. A fair ball hits off of the half wall. Wagaman comes home to score. Ibañez chugs into second base, and the Mets make the Red Wings pay for it. Syracuse is on the board in the fourth inning. Rochester in front, 3-1.
1: So the Mets really capitalized there. Syracuse should have just been back in the dugout, ready to put the gloves on, go back in the field, but they make Lara pay for a nonchalant, lazy throw to first base, and it draws a meeting at the mound. So they do something very similar to what Rochester just did, enforce the inning to snowball for Jack Weisenberger. They've made Lara uncomfortable enough that it brings out the pitching coach, Fernando Nieve, to have a conversation.
0: And honestly, I don't even know how much it is Syracuse making Lara uncomfortable, whether it's Lara making Lara uncomfortable.
1: Big time.
0: Because he has to go face Andy Ibañez right after making that mistake, and he gives up the first hittable pitch of the day. Ibañez slashes it the other way and gets himself an RBI double.
1: And great timing for really the first big hit for Andy Ibañez as a Syracuse Met. First extra base hit. First RBI came at a big moment.
0: He is 3-for-20 in a Syracuse Mets uniform after being optioned by New York prior to the Buffalo series last week. Mound visit is over with Lara in the infield, and that brings Yanni Hernandez to the plate. Bit of a pitch clock warning for Lara. Has to make eye contact with Yanni, who walks into the batter's box, takes his time. Lara comes set, looks to second base, and his first pitch is popped up. Third base side, foul ground. Chance for Morales, gets to the warning track, but the ball hits off the top of the dugout and bounces into the concourse, the lower level section at ESL Ballpark. Rochester 3, Syracuse 1. All four runs in this game have come within the last two half innings. I always find it funny that Lara gets an unearned run tagged in there.
1: Yeah, I always think an error on the pitcher should count against the pitcher's ERA.
0: Yanni swings and misses at the 0-1 pitch. It's quickly 0-2. I mean, who am I to sit in a press box and talk about a AAA guy's ERA?
1: True.
0: But, you know.
1: True. Just the wording itself, though, earned run.
0: Yes.
1: You were the reason that it happened.
0: Should count in the big leagues. The 0-2 is outside. One ball, two strikes. Yanni struck out looking on a slider. He challenged the pitch. Or rather, he did not challenge the pitch. Rochester challenged the pitch. Was called a ball, got overturned to a strike. And now Yanni calls for time right before Lara was about to throw.
1: You'll see that just about any time he is down in the count and the pitcher gets too comfortable.
0: Yanni coming off of a 5-for-13 homestand, a .385 average. Gets set for the 1-2. And rips it. Diving catch at first by Ortiz to end the inning. Oh, a sparkler from Avi Melik. Ortiz ends the inning. And it keeps a second run off of the scoreboard for Syracuse. But the Mets score a run on a hit and an error and leave one man on the bases. Let's go to the home fourth. Rochester 3, Syracuse 1. Score 1260.
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2: 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The Score, 1260.
0: 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Game one of six this week on the road. Syracuse taking on Rochester. First Monday game of the year. Happy Memorial Day. With Jack Gordon, I'm Joe Puccio. We're happy that you're spending this holiday with us on the Score 1260. Starting the home fourth in the first pitch is a strike out of the right hand of Jack Weisenberger. Andrew Pinckney challenges the pitch. I got to tell the organ to stop for a second. Everyone looks at the left center field scoreboard. The pitch comes in, and it is a strike, so Rochester loses its first challenge. Red Wings 3, Mets 1, after the Wings scored three runs the last time they were up at the plate. Jack Weisenberger's offense got him a run of support. Weisenberger battles Pinckney, Weimer, King, 5, 6, and 7 in the order. And in the windup, Weisenberger deals. Slider, inner third for a strike, 0-2. Jack, what are you looking to see out of a man who shares your name here?
1: Well, it feels like it's just one or two mistakes that usually throw Weisenberger off. He's throwing strikes today. Hasn't walked anybody. He's got three Ks, and he's still throwing hard. Like to see him just avoid those one or two pitches he hangs over the middle.
0: 0-2. Swing and a miss. Strike three. Goes low with the slider. That was pretty. Weisenberger's got his fourth strikeout of the game and the first out of the fourth.
1: He can still be so lethal when he gets ahead in a count like that. He goes sinker to start, then two sliders to put away Pinckney.
0: He has thrown a different pitch in each of his four strikeouts to retire the batter. Fastball, cutter, change, and now slider.
1: It's a good sign. You know, he's got a wide arsenal. He can use all of it.
0: Here comes Joey Weimer. No batting gloves in the right-handed batter's box. He takes outside, ball one. Weimer playing in his second game with Rochester this season. Open stance. Here comes the pitch. Outside. Challenge here from Ben Rortke. Right now the count is 2-0. We'll see if it gets moved to 1-1. Everyone stares again. And Rortke got it incorrect. So both teams have lost a challenge in this half inning. Trevor Daniger enunciates very well.
1: Yeah, you can hear him very, very well here.
0: Home plate umpire today stands behind Rortfett and watches the 2-0 pitch, which is taken by Weimer. It's 3-0. A perfect day in downtown Rochester. Right now it is 72 degrees, sunny. 3-0 pitch is low, ball four. First walk of the game for Jack Weisenberger, and first free pass for any hitter in today's game.
1: Interested to see how Weisenberger does after a walk. Does he bounce back? Can he get a ground ball? Can he get a strikeout? This is against Seaver King, the man that homered in the third inning.
0: Jack alluded to earlier, former first-round pick of Washington, gets ready to go in the first pitch. Is a sinker called strike at the knees, 0-1.
1: A King might not be long for this level. He might be somewhat of an A.J. Ewing type because he has dominated since getting called up from Double-A.
0: A Harrisburg Senator just a couple of weeks ago stands in, and Weisenberger throws. Strike. Inner third with a sinker makes it 0-2. 35 games for the Sens. A .336 average with 5 homers and 27 runs batted in.
1: Is that what they call them? The Sens?
0: You know what? Actually, I didn't see the Sens last year, so I don't know.
1: Huh. I'll just check it.
0: 0-2. Down and away, 1-2. Ottawa Senators are the Sens, so maybe they call them the Sens. I love the Eastern League, man.
1: I know you do. Where the Binghamton Rumble Ponies play. Did you know that?
0: That's true. I sure did. Ball and two strikes. Weisenberger in the stretch. It gets away from Rourke then. Hit off of his right leg and rolls all the way to the backstop. Joey Weimer advances to second, so the Wings have back-to-back innings with a man in scoring position.
1: Again, you don't want to see this snowball. All of a sudden, you have a runner at second with just one out. If you're the Mets, a team that already doesn't hit well on the road, you trail by two right now. You try to keep this as close as possible.
0: Two-run deficit on the road feels like an eight-run deficit. And you use the word snowball. No one got on base for the first two innings. Now back-to-back innings with a man in scoring position. Weisenberger having to get through trouble. Broken bat flare, right side, one hopper to the first baseman, Arroyo, who steps on the bag and gets the second out. Weimer advances to third base.
1: A barehand attempt by Christian Arroyo. It took a couple of soft bounces before getting to first base, and he had plenty of time, so he just put his right hand out. Dropped it at first, but then picked it off the ground with his bare hand and tapped the base.
0: Arroyo's played a little bit of everywhere this year for the Mets. First, second, and third primarily. A lot of big league experience. And one of the calmer dudes on the team. So he recollects, makes the play, gets the second out for Weisenberger, and here comes Trey Lipscomb. First pitch to the righty. Inside. Half swing, did he go? No, he did not. This is Raul Moreno down at first. It's 1-0. Rochester leads it 3-1 in the bottom of the fourth inning. Weimer's at third with two outs. Infield in normal depth. Outfield shaded a bit to the right. As Weisenberger in the windup fires and loops in a cutter. That's strike one. Now there is a lot of space pull side for Lipscomb. Left center field looks cavernous right now. And there is a triples alley here at ESL Ballpark.
1: There's like inside the park home run space out there.
0: It's kind of like AT&T Park in San Fran as Lipscomb swings and misses. It's 1-2. Is it Oracle Park now? The Giants home?
1: I think it is Oracle Park now. Which is a little confusing given that the Warriors used to play at Oracle Arena in the Bay Area. It's just the same five companies that rotate names.
0: We have a timeout on the field. Ben Rortvedt must have gotten hit by the swing or a foul ball. Joshua Jackson, the assistant athletic trainer out there with Dick Scott, who is talking with Rortvedt right now. Rortvedt back into a squad. Also squatted next to him is Jackson. But here at ESL Ballpark, it says 390 on the wall in left center. There is a jut that goes even deeper than that. It's got to be at least 395 feet, maybe 400 feet, to where the Syracuse bullpen is in left field. And where the bullpen catcher is, there's an extension of the wall that goes back another 5 to 10 feet. So if Trey Lipscomb can find that area... You're right, Jack. You're talking about inside the park home run territory.
1: You know, Pache has wandered closer to dead center field, but where he was playing originally was in the right center gap. And Clifford wasn't playing very close to left center either. He was straight away left. Huge space in left center field, and Pache now kind of walking back towards right. Not as far shifted over as he was, but still a big gap in left center.
0: Rortvedt's good to go. The count is 1-2. Weimer gets his lead off at third. Weisenberger gets the sign, and he steps on the gas. Ground ball to short. Two hops. Clough backpedals. Throws to first, and he got him to end the inning. Jack Weisenberger tosses a scoreless fourth inning. We'll go to the fifth with the Wings in front 3-1 on the score 12-16.
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5: Hey everybody, it's Paulson Jr. back in the Score 1260 studios. Rays and Orioles are still tied at 4-4. That one in the top of the 12th inning. Yankees and Royals are tied at 2-2. That one heading to the top of the 7th. The parent club New York Mets, unfortunately, are getting smacked around at 7-0 right now in the top of the 4th against the Cincinnati Reds. Not going well. Diamondbacks and Giants are scoreless as we head to the bottom of the 1st inning. That is what is going on in the world of baseball here in the majors. Let's throw it back to Jack and Joe. Yikes.
0: Well, thank you so much, Paul. Happy Memorial Day to you, and happy Memorial Day to everyone spending their holiday with us here on the Score 1260. Whether you're on Lake Ontario, hanging out at Green Lake State Park, if you're over in the Mohawk Valley, wherever you may be listening, we thank you for joining this gorgeous day with us on the home of Syracuse Mets baseball. Right now, the Mets trail 3-1 to the Rochester Red Wings over in Western New York. Bottom third of the Mets order, beginning with Ben Rortvedt, battles Andre Lara, who's been on fire today. First pitch, taken low, a splitter, 1-0.
1: Hopefully the end of that fourth inning carries some momentum for Syracuse, who Eric Wagaman got on base with an error. Andy Ibañez brought him in with a double.
0: From the windup, Lara deals the 1-0. Strike on the outer third, ball and a strike.
1: Lara was way too comfortable before that. He had retired 10 batters in a row.
0: I think that's why he looked comfortable making that play, and then it costed him a run. Pitch. Missed away. If you weren't here for the top of the fourth inning, Lara got the first two outs, got a grounder back to him for Wagaman. Easy final out. Instead, a lackadaisical throw went over the first baseman's head, and then Andy Ibañez brought him home on an RBI double. Lara's 2-1. Lined back to the netting foul, 2-2. And I like the way you described it, Jack. Maybe that's just a wake-up call for Lara, because everything has been so good for him today that, you know, you got to think through every single play, and you can't take a single pitch off in the sport.
1: That was a strange moment where he did just take his foot off the gas and got too comfortable on that throwing error to first.
0: Two balls, two strikes. Lara goes downhill. It's high and away, a fastball. Count runs full. Ben Rortvedt, the catcher. 0-for-1 with a line out to center to end the second. He awaits the 3-2 and pops it up foul. Goes out of play third base side. Rortvedt, a former Minnesota Twins prospect. At one time, the Red Wings were the Twins AAA affiliate. And the pitch is flied deep to left field. Pickney, a couple steps back. Casually gets under it and makes the one-handed catch. First out of the inning.
1: Rortvedt was close. He played double-A with the Twins in 2019 in Pensacola, but didn't get up to triple-A Rochester at the time in the Twins order.
0: Never did. And then in 2020, obviously no baseball season, but that's when minor league baseball realigned and the Twins triple-A affiliate became St. Paul. First pitch to Christian Pache. Lined out to left field. Pickney's got a run this time, and he cannot get there. It drops in for a base hit. Pache rounds first, but there he goes. Steps on the brakes and hustles back to first. So a loud one-out single for Pache. Pache safe at first. You can stay safe in life with regular screenings. St. Joseph's Cancer Care.
1: Pache was ready for a first pitch slider, and it was a hanging one from Lara. Too high in the zone, Pache got the barrel on it.
0: Brings up the former Red Wing Jackson Clough. The first, a throw over to first. Pache slides back in. Former sixth round pick of the Nats back in 2019. Played 103 games for Rochester last year and hit .242. First pitch to him. Fly foul. Did you know that the Minnesota Twins and the St. Paul Saints are the closest AAA to Major League parent organization?
1: It makes sense. They're probably within an hour, 2 hours?
0: Oh, I think it's within closer like 20 minutes.
1: Wow. I
0: like Minnesota, St. Paul, the Twin Cities, I think they're right next to each other.
1: St. Paul to...
0: Pitch miss outside the club.
1: St. Paul to Minnesota. To Minneapolis, sorry.
0: The Mets' final road trip of the year is to St. Paul.
1: 18 minutes.
0: How about it? Pache with a big lead off of first, and Lara throws the 1-1. Clough takes away two balls and a strike.
1: Joey Gerber from just outside of Minneapolis, Maple Grove, Minnesota.
0: Got some barking going on. Oh, the Red Wings challenged that pitch. It seemed like it was outside, but it's a strike. Wow, catches the corner high and away. So the count is 1-2 on Jackson Clough.
1: I thought you were talking about Bruce.
0: Yeah, I gotta be specific with my barking. Bat Dog has stolen the show today on Memorial Day.
1: He must get bored when the Mets are hitting.
0: Yeah. They should let him go out and help the Mets, too.
1: I think so, too.
0: Maybe that's another couple months of training. Lara in the stretch. He throws. Splitter is high and away. The count is 2-2. Three-1 wings over Mets. Top five. These are one of the days that you never want it to end. Just a perfect day. 2-2. Fly ball behind the bag at third. Potentially a play for Morales. It will be. Camps under it and makes the catch. That's the second out, keeping Pache at first.
1: You know, the Mets just haven't squared the ball up enough today. Ibanez hit that RBI double hard. It was a low line drive just above the ground. The other two hits, line drive single by Pache, single by Arroyo. Not a lot has been hit hard. That was a slider right down the middle of the Clough, and he couldn't get the barrel on it.
0: Man at first and two outs for Jiwon Bae. Hitting just over .290 on the season. They throw to first. Pache's picked off, and the inning's over. Jonathan Jones, the first base ump, is arguing with the first base umpire, Raul Moreno, but he won't win it. Pache picked off, and Bae will lead things off in the top of the sixth. No runs, one hit, no one left on base. We're halfway home, and the Red Wings lead it 3-1 on the score 12-16.
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0: You can listen to the Buffalo Bills here on the Score 1260. Seeing a lot of Bills logos in the crowd today as we're in their city of the training camp home, Rochester, New York. Red Wings 3, Mets 1 as we start the bottom of the fifth inning. With Jack Gordon, I'm Joe Puccio in the Visit Syracuse broadcast booth. Jack Weisenberger out for his fifth inning of work. And the first pitch to Trace Barrera is hit off the handle, foul. It's 0-1. Bills outside linebacker Gregory Rousseau is playing in a charity softball game at ESL Ballpark in a couple of weeks. That should be fun. Weisenberger deals. Loops in a slider. It's 0-2. Does the Score 1260 get any cut of that now because they're the Bills radio affiliate in Syracuse? I don't know. Got to get something. There's got to be some string.
1: It's too close of a baseball-related activity. It would interfere with the Syracuse Mets.
0: Yeah, true. The 0-2. Low and away, 1-2. I think every Red Wing would bar a Met from being.
1: You got to wonder, what are the radio rights of celebrity softball in Rochester allocated to?
0: Ooh.
1: You know, it's a conversation that needs to be had.
0: People are talking. The 1-2 pitch. Tapped foul. So Weisenberger had a perfect first and second inning. Then got labeled for 3 runs on 4 hits in the third. And then faced 1 over the minimum in the fourth. This is very similar to how we saw his last start in the series opener against the Bisons, where started off strong, middle inning didn't go his way, ended on a high note. Got to 4 innings in a third that day.
10: Send it down the middle!
0: In the full lineup, left leg in the air, he goes downhill.
10: Right up,
0: popped
10: boy!
0: Up. Right side, it's going into the seats. It's a foul ball.
1: Not an easy day to get yourself a foul ball in the crowd. You've got about 8,000 other competitors.
0: You're battling here. Better bring your glove on Memorial Day.
10: Send it to the train track!
0: Barrera 0-for-1 with a 5-4-3 ground out his last time up. The 1-2. Slash into left field, and that bloops in for a base hit. Trace Barrera, the 9-hole hitting catcher, gets on with a 2-strike single to start this fifth inning.
1: Not a bad pitch by Weisenberger by any means. It was a curveball about an inch low of the zone. You just got to tip your cap to Barrera.
0: Weisenberger will attempt his third turn through the order here. Takes on Robert Hassel, the third. 3 runs on 5 hits through 2 turns. While the Mets scored 1 run on 3 hits. Third baseman in on the first pitch. Just taken. Fastball low. Ball one.
10: Charge!
0: Barrera gets a conservative lead off of first, maybe half a stride. And the pitch. Half swing, but the pitch is in the zone anyway. Change up dots the corner, low and away. 1 ball, 1 strike. Weisenberger is about to reach his 70th pitch of the game. His season high is 75 that he threw last time out on May 19th against Buffalo. Pitch! Falls out of Rortvedt's glove. A curveball missed the zone, and it's 2-1. A lot of green when you look around here at ESL Ballpark. The seats are green. The railing all around the field is green. The outfield wall, like a master's green jacket green color. Even though the Red Wings don't have any green in their color scheme.
1: The shrubbery and trees out past right field, too.
0: Can't take my eyes off of the Genesee Brewing Company deep down the left field line. I don't know why, as the pitch comes in, and that's line foul.
1: Where is that? Oh, I see that. Genesee sign past all those. Oh,
0: yes, it's
1: cool.
0: Deep down the left field line. Like the last thing we can see.
1: It's a cool skyline at some certain angles in Rochester.
0: And of course, the one building that you cannot miss is the Kodak building, which is just across the street from ESL Ballpark. The former world headquarters of Kodak, which was founded in this city. The pitch. Sinker misses low, and so the count runs full on Hassel. George Eastman, the inventor of the camera, worked here in Rochester, from Rochester. Also invented the Eastman School of Music, which is still active in downtown. Payoff pitch to the lefty, Hassel. Fastball. Missed inside, ball four. Oh, he nearly got that for strike three. But instead, the first two men are on for Syracuse.
1: And George Eastman was 22 years old when Syracuse started playing professional baseball.
0: I thought you were going to say he's 22 and he invented the camera, and I was going to say, well, we've done nothing with our lives.
1: That probably would have made us feel bad.
0: So we got a mound visit here. A.J. Sager is out. We're not going to talk about cameras. We're going to talk about the Hilton Garden Inn Syracuse, which is the official hotel partner of the Syracuse Mets. 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
1: Joe, this is kind of the point in a major league game you'd probably be a starter pulled. You've seen three earned runs. Starts this inning with a single and a walk. Now in the bottom of the fifth, nobody out. You'd probably see a starter pulled in the majors, but AAA is about development. They want to see if Weisenberger can work through this.
0: First pitch to Morales is hacked on and missed. Strike one. Yeah, get through adversity. The Mets don't want to have a perfect product come up. I mean, they would love that. But you want to see a guy who has had to go through some trials and tribulations at the AAA level. Weisenberger flips home, the other Jack W., and that pitch is lined back to the screen foul. It's 0-2.
1: Now, is this a start with five or six earned runs, or is it a start with five innings and three earned runs? This is a big turning point to find out that answer.
0: He had 4 1/3 with three runs last time out. Hands at his belt. The 0-2. Downstairs. Tried to get him to fish for a curveball. Didn't swing. 1-2.
1: And he's broken out that curveball a good amount, second time around in the order here.
0: First base side of the rubber. Weisenberger set. Lifts, fires. Down low with a change. They're not chasing anything right now. And I don't mind Weisenberger going to those pitches because his off-speed pitches have been great. And his fastball's been hit a couple of times.
1: This is the point where maybe you need to attack with a fastball if they're not swinging and chasing the off-speed.
0: Jack throws. Fastball in there, strike three. You were right. He attacked him right away. Got the sinker into the zone, and that's the first out of the inning.
1: He needed that one. Fifth strike out of the game. Throws a sinker at the knees. Morales was laying off the soft stuff. Down 0-2, he took a curveball in the dirt. He took a changeup below the zone. That time, Weisenberger just went right at him.
0: Two on, one out. Here's Abimelech Ortiz. Takes the first pitch, changeup low, ball one. Rochester still leads it 3-1 in the home fifth. Herrera's at second. Leadoff single for him. Move to second on Robert Hassel III's walk. Right-handed pitcher against left-handed batter. Weisenberger deals. And it backs Ortiz off the plate.
10: Come on, Slicer.
0: Two balls, no strikes. A train rolls beyond the right field wall, moving in towards downtown Rochester. As Weisenberger lifts, turns, doesn't throw to second. The American flag beyond the Mets bullpen in left center field is blowing out down the 335 line. So maybe we start to see some baseballs leave the yard over the left field wall. The pitch taken all the way for a strike. It's 2-1. Sun covering the entire field right now. The only part that's shaded are the upper levels of the 200 section. 2-1. Tapped at the plate, foul. Ortiz nearly knocked down Rortvedt swinging that bat, so he helped Rortvedt up. The count is 2-2. Now He's staying in the middle to upper part of the zone here with his pitches. Obviously, a double play ball gets Syracuse out of the inning. So we'll see if Weisenberger attempts to throw low on Ortiz, who doesn't have plus speed.
1: Got to be careful. He took the low inside fastball for a double last time.
0: Very true. The game of chess begins now. Weisenberger twirls. Ripped over to first. Arroyo throws to second. One over to first. Weisenberger covers. Inning over. He gets the double play ball. And it wraps up this fifth inning. Weisenberger works through five innings. Keeps Rochester off the board in the fifth. We go to the top of the sixth. It's Wings 3, Mets 1 on the score, 1260.
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0: The Great New York State Fair starts Wednesday, August 26th, and runs through Labor Day, Monday, September 7th. The fair already has an exciting concert lineup this year. 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First pitch of the sixth inning, way outside for the lefty leadoff hitter, Jiwon Bae. It is 1-0. Joe Puccio, Jack Gordon with you. ESL Ballpark in Rochester, New York. Top of the sixth, Rochester 3, Syracuse 1. Andre Lara has been pretty dynamite on the mound. Starts his sixth inning and throws. Bae takes low, 2-0.
1: Interested to see how far Lara can go. You know, one part of this game when we circle back to kind of the big storylines before the game, Lara struggled a lot at home.
0: The pitch is a strike on the outer third with a sinker, 2-1.
1: Entering today, his road ERA was about 2. His home ERA over 12.
0: Hello.
1: He has reversed that today.
0: Righty in the windup, he deals. Chopper, slow roller down to first. It is a foul ball.
1: But he's had these dominant starts mixed in this year. At Lehigh, 5 shutout innings. At Scranton, 7 scoreless innings. At Jacksonville, 4 innings, 1 earned. This is shaping up to be something that's close to one of those starts, unless the Mets have something up their sleeves in the sixth.
0: Lara has given up at least a run and at least 2 runs in each of his last 4 starts, including last time out where his team won 7-6. They helped him out. The 2-2 pitch. Bae takes away. Second game at the leadoff spot for Jiwon Bae this season. He is 0-2. A strikeout and a ground out to short. The reason why he's in the leadoff spot. Best batting average on the team, .295. The payoff, ripped into center. Robert Hassel on a full sprint. Cannot get there. Drops in for a base hit. Jiwon Bae starts the sixth inning with a bloop single.
1: Well, now we're starting to see Lara leave the ball over the plate a little bit. Bae took advantage there, just smacked it straight up the middle with a nice line drive.
0: That brings up the man who has the second best batting average on the team. Reason why he's batting in the two spot, Christian Arroyo. Hitting .293 on the season. Open stance in the right-handed batter's box. Lara in the stretch, throws to first base, slides back in. The last time the Mets were at the plate, their inning ended on a pickoff, so Ji-Won Bae making sure he doesn't end up like Christian Pache. First pitch to Arroyo. A strike. Sinker at the knees, 0-1. Ji-Won Bae's hit the fourth for the Mets today. Three singles and a double. Pitch. Fly ball, center field, going deep, right center field gap. Hassel gets there, makes the catch. How did he get his glove on that? A backhanded snag out of thin air robs Christian Arroyo of extra bases and forces Bae back to first. Wow.
1: Arroyo gets a slider, outer third of the plate, and hit it the other way. He hit it a long way. This one was carrying and carrying. For a moment, it looked like Hassel wasn't going to get there, but he got on his horse, tracked it down to the warning track, and made a catch over his shoulder facing away from home plate.
0: Hassel's glove has never been a question mark. One of the reasons why he was picked eighth overall by the Padres in 2020. The Nats want to see his bat be a little more consistent before being an everyday starter in the bigs, but his glove is consistent. Here comes Ryan Clifford, first pitch to the power-hitting lefty. A splitter called strike on the outer edge, 0-1.
1: Yeah, much to the dismay of the Mets, Rochester's got an athletic outfield with Pinckney in left, Hassel in center, and Joey Weimer in right.
0: So much ground to cover here at ESL Ballpark, too. You need some athletes. Lara throws to first, base slides to the back part of the bag.
1: Yeah, big outfield. You talked about how it juts out in left center. Center field is also just huge in general because right center is deep. And it feels like there's barely any foul ground in between the lines and the stands.
0: So we have a pause on the field. Dick Scott is out arguing about something. Not sure exactly what he wants to discuss. Maybe something he's noticed in Andre Lara's pickoff move that might be balk-worthy, but nothing changes on the field. Count is still 0-1 to Ryan Clifford. Bae with an aggressive lead off of first. First base side of the rubber. The righty Lara sets and throws. Bae on the go. Swing and a miss or a foul ball? They call foul ball. Clifford got a piece of it. Bae has to go back to first and it's 0-2. That ball rolled all the way to Rochester's on deck circle. You're potentially talking about Bae taking two bases there if that wasn't fouled away.
1: Fastball right down the middle to Clifford. Surprised he didn't jump on it. That was 94 down the heart of the plate. The Mets feel close to getting to Lara. His command is getting a little sloppier.
0: Here comes his 73rd pitch. That's way outside. Talk about sloppy command. Couldn't get the splitter there. It's 1-2.
1: Well, that's an example of it, but you know, against Bae and Arroyo and even in the fifth inning as well, it's not like he wasn't throwing strikes, but the command issue was more that he was leaving the ball over the middle of the plate.
0: Bae 2.5 strides off of first. Leans towards second in the pitch. He stays. Clifford slow rolls it back to the pitcher. Lara only goes to first. Underhand flips. Bae moves to second base, and there's two outs. It's a little croquet shot back to the mound, and you know, Lara, after making that error back in the fourth inning that brought in a run, he makes sure to get this out here against Clifford.
1: Interested to see how long the leash is for Andre Lara. Season high in pitches is 91, something he's done twice. And he did throw 91 pitches last time out. Maybe they take it a little easier. Maybe they push him towards that again. We'll have to see.
0: He did that last Tuesday in Worcester, so almost an entire week in between starts for the righty. He battles Eric Wagaman, first pitch. The righty drills it, high in the air center field. Hassel sprints back, he's at the warning track, at the wall, it is gone! Second home run is a Met for Eric Wagaman, and it brings home two. Wagaman rounds the bases, ties the game up at three here in the sixth inning. He has been fun to watch in a Mets uniform.
1: It was one pitch after another right down the middle, and if you play with fire long enough, it'll burn you. It burned Andre Lara in the form of Eric Wagaman with a dead center field shot. 106 off the bat, 433 feet.
0: This baby is knotted up at three. Here's Andy Ibañez, who dribbles the first pitch, foul, 0-1. That was when you knew off the bat, and it's hard to have a homer off the bat, you know it's a homer, in this yard. He hit it right over the 402 sign. It hit the batter's eye. In the windup, Lara goes home. Down and away with a slide piece, ball and a strike.
1: That ball just kept rising and rising, and you thought, well, Hassel can get to everything. Can't get over the fence.
0: Next pitch, down and away, another off-speed pitch falls off the plate. It's 2-1, and that prompts a mound visit. Trace Pereira wants to talk things over with his starter. I think you saw it before the rest of the people in the stadium did, Jack. He's losing the feel of his pitches right now, getting deep into his start. Wagaman made him pay for it. A guy who is hitting over 360 as a Syracuse Met, playing in his 13th game, and he's taken advantage of some pitchers getting late into their start.
1: He's had so many strong plate appearances, just rarely striking out, working long counts, only had 1K all of last week with 4 walks, and now we're seeing the power come out too.
0: Andy! Quick little chat. Pereira back behind the plate, 2-1 the count, and the pitch to Ibañez. Ground ball to second. King plays on a couple hops, underhand flips to first hand, runs into the dugout to end the inning. Eric Wagaman's two-run home run ties this game up at 3. We've got a ball game here on Memorial Day. 3-3 going to the bottom of the sixth on the score, 12-60.
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0: The Syracuse Mets tied up the game in the top of the sixth inning. Two-run home run from Eric Wagaman makes this game 3-3 as we go to the bottom of the sixth. Now a new arm is coming into the game for the Mets. First reliever used by either side today, and it is Ben Simon, 24-year-old from Princeton, New Jersey, who takes the ball. Simon is making his third appearance of the year. Freshly called up from AA Binghamton at the beginning of the Buffalo series last week. Righty Simon battles Brady House. Righty House takes a strike. It's 0-1. Simon pitched on May 20th and May 22nd. The righty lifts and fires. Down low. One ball, one strike. In each outing, he's had at least one walk and no strikeouts. So Simon's trying to pick up the pieces here to a rather slow AAA start in his career. He throws the 1-1. House lines it back to the screen. Foul. Ball and two strikes.
1: Tough to say it's a slow start if he's got a zero ERA.
0: Oh, true. You're right about that.
1: But I do, you know, the underlying metrics get looked at more than the ERA by the big league club. So those types of things are important, like you said.
0: I'm just a part of the front office. Pitch is low. 2-2. You like that, David Stearns?
1: You just got a keen eye. That's a keen eye.
0: I've been around the block, pal.
1: Sometimes it can tell you what's, you know, going to happen next, and if you see a lot of walks, no strikeouts, and maybe you didn't allow runs in the first couple, you probably will down the road.
0: Swing and a miss, strike three, fastball at the top of the zone, house down swinging, and there you go. First strikeout in AAA for Ben Simon.
1: All right, now he's off to a real good start.
0: Really? A superb start. I got no comments now. One up, one down against Ben Simon, and here comes Andrew Pinckney. Righty-on-righty battle. First pitch. Low and away with a fastball, ball one. Now, we mentioned off the rip that Simon was born in Princeton, New Jersey, which is a pretty happy town right now. Simon lifts and deals. Low and away, ball two. The Princeton Tigers men's lacrosse team won the national championship today over Notre Dame. Yes, the school that knocked out Syracuse in the Final Four, but it is the Princeton Tigers who win the national championship. 2-0 from Simon. Missed high, ball three, and we go to our resident lacrosse expert, Jack Gordon. I mean, Princeton was the best team all season.
1: Yeah, it was good to see Princeton win. That was their first title since 2001. Really prominent lacrosse history.
0: Simon gets a fastball across, 3-1.
1: But they've been held out of title contention for a little while, except these past 2 years they've had their best shot to win it. This year, fantastic season, 17-2.
0: Wow. The 3-1. House, or rather Pinckney, comes up empty, and it's 3-2.
1: Back-to-back years with an Ivy League champion as well, with Cornell winning last season. Maybe a shift in the power in college lacrosse.
0: ACC has been dominant. That's where Syracuse plays. Big Ten's been pretty good with Johns Hopkins over the years, but the Ivy League has been the cream of the crop the last two seasons. Payoff from Simon. Low and away, ball four. Rortvedt tried to frame that sucker, but the slider missed outside, and it's ball four. They're not booing ball four. They're Brucing. Bruce the Bat Dog.
1: Bruce.
0: Bruce, with four legs, walks into the Red Wings dugout, drops off the bat. Good boy! And a first base one out for Joey Weimer. Righty on righty battle for the first pitch. Taken for a strike, 0-1. Now, Western New York is used to doing the chant Bruce because, oh my goodness, 30 years ago, Bruce Smith, one of the greatest defensive players of all time in the NFL, is a staple for the Buffalo Bills. The 0-1 to Weimer misses outside, 1-1, and every time he had a sack, the entire Bills stadium would erupt into Bruce chants, and you know, a lot of those Buffalo Bills fans are here in the heart of Western New York, Rochester, New York. Ball and a strike. Simon throws to first. Didn't throw any zip on it. Had he done so, he might have picked off Pinckney, but he's safe. Still 3-3 in the bottom of the sixth inning. The Mets have scored three unanswered since the Red Wings plated three runs in the third. How many times can you say three? As the 1-1 pitch is a called strike, it's 1-2. Third time up for Joey Weimer. Striked out in the second, walked and was left stranded at third base back in the fourth. The pitch, going away with a slider, 86 miles an hour. Ben Simon, a 13th round pick by the Mets in 2023, made his organization debut August 14th, 2023, with the FCL Mets, the Complex League. Two balls, two strikes. He deals. Fastball rises. And you see why he's made his way up through the organization, because he has some lively stuff. A fastball in the mid-90s pairs that with a slider in the low to mid-80s. It can keep hitters off balance, especially righties.
1: He throws hard, and the numbers were great in AA. 18 walks. 18 Ks, 5 walks.
0: Pitch, runner goes from first, and that's slapped foul. Goes up into the sweet level. Up. Three sweeps to our right. The count is 3-2. Runner at first with one out. Infield in double play depth. We'll see if the runner goes again. They check on the runner, and Pinckney slides back in. Pinckney's got plus speed. 6-for-8 stealing bases this year. When he was coming up into the draft process, Pinckney was one of the faster players in his draft class.

0: Elon on the mound. A little Carolina battle. First pitch from Simon. Called strike at the knees. It's 0-1. Wake Forest doesn't have the cross. Nope. Elon has one, right? They got a team.
1: Elon does not have lacrosse.
0: Maybe not. 0-1, grounded right side, base hit into right field. This could give Rochester the lead. Pache's throw from right field is up the first baseline. Pickney slides in safely. The Wings pick up a two-out RBI single from the man who has tormented Syracuse today, Seaver King. It is 4-3, Rochester in the sixth.
2: Well, I hate that I have to say this, but I'm very impressed with Seaver King. He's been in AAA for a little over a week now, and he's dominating. He's hitting over 400 at this level. We've seen extra base hits now pile up, and just a really impressive start for somebody who just looks like a really naturally strong ball player.
0: You've called the potential A.J. Ewing trajectory. As the first pitch is grounded by Trey Lipscomb, they go the short way to get the final out of the inning. Seaver King, let's see here. 9 runs batted in 6 AAA games. Makes it 4-3 Rochester as we go to the 7th on the score 1260.
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0: Move here by Rochester as we start the top of the seventh inning. They just took the lead in the bottom of the sixth, 4-3 Wings over Mets, but they leave the starter, Andre Lara, in the game to begin the seventh inning. Now, he's thrown 79 pitches, he's allowed 3 runs on 5 hits, but he's allowed all 3 runs within the last 3 innings. His first offering to Yanni Hernandez is taken away for ball 1. And it seems like in that last inning, the Mets were really seeing the pitches well from Lara. In the windup, the righty lifts and fires. Switch hitting lefty Hernandez takes a strike. It's 1-1.
1: Sometimes a sign of a pitcher being fatigued or a little tired isn't that they throw slower, but their command is a little off and they start throwing right down the middle.
0: 1-1. Outside, 2-1.
1: Sometimes you can just make mistakes, and bad command isn't necessarily just outside the strike zone. Sometimes it's within it. Lara has made a couple of those mistakes, and the Mets need to capitalize if he does in the seventh.
0: Lara lifts and deals. Downstairs, ball 3. And one of those mistakes, Jack, was the Eric Wagaman homer. Fastball right down the middle. Hit 106 miles per hour off the bat, 433 feet. That tied the game up in the top of the sixth.
1: He took that ball for a ride.
0: Quite the mistake. 3-1, Yanni squares, pulls back, and he works ball 4. Not the way that Lara and the Red Wings wanted to start this seventh inning, as the Mets work the first walk of the game, presented by Syracuse.com. From the stadium to your neighborhood, Syracuse.com connects you with the stories that shape our community. Stay connected with your local news. 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Well, it wasn't a very long seventh inning for Andre Lara. He throws 5 pitches. Matt Lecroy's out of the dugout, and he points to the right center.

0: center field bullpen. Rochester starter's day is done. He exits the game with a winning decision if the score remains the same, but Syracuse wants to change that. When we come back, the Mets have a runner at first base and no outs in the top of the seventh inning, trailing 4-3. We'll be back after this 90-second pitching change break on the Score 1260.
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0: Well, we've got a lot of big league rehabbers in Syracuse. How about a big league rehabber in Rochester? Cole Henry, the Nationals' right-handed pitcher, takes the ball in the seventh inning. His team is up 4-3. Tying run is at first base. Go-ahead run is at the plate with no outs in the seventh. First batter he faces is the lefty Ben Rortvedt. But before the pitch, he throws to first, and Hernandez slides back in. Cole Henry from Florence, Alabama, making his fourth appearance on Big League Rehab. He comes set, middle of the rubber. Hikes and deals. First pitch fastball's a called strike, 0-1. Cole Henry, a former LSU Tiger. Second-round pick of the Nats in 2020. Currently recovering from a right rotator cuff strain. That never sounds great for a right-handed pitcher. The 0-1 is slapped foul. Count is 0-2 on Rortvedt. This is not his first time on the injured list. In fact, in each of the last 5 seasons, dating back to 2021, he has at least been on the 7-day injured list once. In fact, multiple 60-day IL stints. The 0-2 pitch falls below the zone, 1-2. So Jackie has made his big league debut. He's pitched in 64 games for the Nats, but clearly a guy who just cannot stay healthy.
7: Yeah, it's a guy that we might see at the end of his major league rehab get optioned back to AAA, similarly to what we had with Joey Gerber earlier this year in the Mets.
0: Just get some work in, get some consistency as the 1-2 pitch rises. It's 2-2.
7: Hey Joe, I was impressed with Andre Lara today. 6 innings, allows 2 earned runs, and wouldn't have given up that third run if not for the error he made in the field in the 4th inning, but got a little sloppy late, but he was really sharp early in this game.
0: 2-2 pitch. Swing and a miss. Strike 3. Threw the sweeper, pulled the string. That's maybe why he's got big league stuff. And that's the first out of the seventh inning.
7: That was nasty. You know, Rortvedt just didn't see that pitch. Looked like a strike at first. Drifted way out of the zone.
0: This has to be Lara's best home start this year. He goes 6+. 4 Ks to a walk. Leaves the game as the winning pitcher if this result stays. Here's Pache trying to change that. Runner goes. Pitch missed inside. Throw down to second. Ends up in center field. Yanni doesn't know where the ball is. Excellent job by King to act like he was holding the tag on him. But Yanni Hernandez has his 5th stolen base in 5 chances. Now the tying run is in scoring position.
7: I think that's really, really smart. They test the arm of Barrera. They test everybody, making sure they're awake. Nobody's ran today on the base paths. There haven't been a ton of base runners. You get in scoring position for Pache, who is just great at putting the ball in play.
0: Christian Pache hits over 350 against lefties, but against righties, he's hitting under 250. So he's got to find one of these hits against a right-handed hitter, which he hasn't done much this season. A 1-0. Sweeper finds the outer corner, 1-1. That thing had eyes. With runners in scoring position, Pache is hitting 286 with 20 runs batted in. 2-1, or the 1-1 pitch dives below the zone. It's 2-1. How about this number? Pache's scoring position with two outs. Lights are the brightest. Has to drive in a run. He's 440 with 25 at-bats. He's had many opportunities in the most clutch spots, and he's driven runners in. Runner at second, one out, the pitch. Pache takes a fastball. He hasn't swung the bat yet, and it's 2-2.
7: How many hits is that? 25 at-bats, how many hits?
0: Let me see here.
7: Probably about 10, 11?
0: 11. Yeah. 11 for 25, and he's 12 for 42 overall with runners in scoring position.
7: Wow.
0: Henry set, he deals. Pache takes, stern take. Sweeper missed low, and the count is full. Not a bad playlist here in Rochester. What did I say earlier? You don't want this day to end? I think it's because the music's making me feel good.
7: Pre-game playlist was... I thought the ballpark was going to catch on fire. The speakers were just pristine.
0: They were playing your mixtape, right?
7: Yes.
0: Yes. The payoff pitch to Pache. Grounded up the middle, hits off the pitcher. Glove stop by the second baseman. King throws in time for the second out. It moves Hernandez to third. Maybe off the rip you were thinking RBI single, but Seaver King makes an excellent stop. He didn't even put his chest in front of it. Made the glove snag, throws to first, and there's two outs.
7: Impressive play by King. He's had some defensive struggles in the middle infield, working his way up the minor leagues, and he didn't show it there. That ball was hit 106 miles per hour by Pache. King made the snag, threw it to first, and got the out.
0: Big moment for Jackson Clough. Batting 137 this year. He's got the tying run at third with two outs in a 4-3 Rochester lead, road seventh. If there's ever a time for Clough to get a hit, it's now. First pitch to him. Sweeper dives low and in, ball one. That pitch has a ton of movement.
7: I'd love to see Clough thinking about the other way here. They're really shifting him to the right side. Lipscomb's playing pretty much behind the bag.
0: Third baseman Morales is in the baseline between second and third. The 1-0. Inside, ball two. Now, they're not making it easy for Clough to hit it to the opposite field. That's two pitches inside of the lefty Clough. Of course, if he gets one on his hands, it'll more than likely shoot to the left side, but nothing to extend your hands on and drive.
7: Well, two good takes from Clough, and it forces them to give him a pitch over the plate.
0: Clough is deep in the left-handed batter's box. Here's the pitch. Ooh, a backdoor sweeper. Strike one. I love that pitch from Henry.
7: And that was the one. You know, he kept on throwing that sweeper. It was only a matter of time before he went backdoor to get it over the outer third of the plate. And I think that was the pitch he should have gone the other way with.
0: Seemed like he wasn't ready for it. 2-1. Fastball called, strike at the knees. And it's 2-2. Clough has not swung the bat yet. Two balls, two strikes. Henry set, first base side, lifts and deals. Clough grounds it foul. Hits off of the front of the Red Wings dugout. Over 9,000 fans in attendance today. Watching a Rochester team that has won 8 straight games. They want to see their home team continue that win streak. On a gorgeous day. Biggest moment of the game right here. The 2-2 pitch. Popped up. behind the bag at first. Second baseman King is there, and if there's anyone to make this play, it's him. And that ends the inning. Tying run left stranded at third in the seventh. No runs, no hits, one man left. It is stretch time in Rochester with the Wings in front 4-3 on the score 12-60.
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0: Matt Turner takes over in the bottom of the seventh inning for the Syracuse Mets. They just played God Bless America. Did take me out to the ballgame on this gorgeous Memorial Day. 4-3 Wings in the first pitch of the inning. Is in there. Strike one to Trace Pereira. It's 0-1. Matt Turner transferred up to Syracuse on May 15th during their last road trip to Scranton. Fresh call up from Binghamton. 0-1. Grounded up the middle, almost hit Turner. That's in the center for a base knock. Trace Pereira welcomes him to AAA with a 106-mile-an-hour grounder right back to him.
7: Left a sinker over the middle, and Pereira took advantage. Rochester's been hitting the ball hard. They've racked up 7 hits here in the seventh inning.
0: Four runs on 7 hits for the Wings. 3 runs on 5 hits for the Mets. Order flips for Robert Hassel. Third baseman in. He squares, bunts right to the third baseman. Is there a play at second? There is, but the scoop can't be made. Ibanez threw it into the dirt. Oh, they had Trace Pereira out at second base, but Ibanez threw it into the ground. Hernandez is, or rather Jackson Clough, not a first baseman, had to make the scoop at second base. That is an E5 that puts two runners on.
7: if you make that throw, it has to be perfect. You can't take any risk of bouncing it to second base. He had maybe a half a second more, but his body was falling towards the ground, so just the trajectory of the ball was just pointed towards the ground.
0: I think what's so frustrating about that is that the Mets were ready for it. Ibanez was playing way in. Hassel dropped the bunt right to him, but they couldn't get an out. Not only a sacrifice bunt, really, but two runners get on. Here's Yohani Morales, grounds one to Ibanez. Sliding stop makes up for it, throws to second, over to first, not in time. So, Ibanez does make a play. Runners at the corners, one out. Some insurance for the Red Wings for chance, but Ibanez makes a solid play.
7: A lot of quick swings against Matt Turner. He's thrown four pitches, and we've seen three balls put into play. Good play by Ibanez that time. The glove has been really good. That's really the only mistake Ibanez has made, that throw to second base just one batter ago.
0: Abimelech Ortiz next up. Lefty on lefty battle. First pitch, guess what? Swinging. Popped it up foul.
7: Turner needs a double play. He needs a strikeout. Runner at third and only one away. Mets trail it by one right now in the bottom of the seventh. There's not a lot of room to go down by more than one against a stellar Rochester bullpen.
0: Ibanez playing in. The 0-1. High sinker misses away. One ball, one strike. Abimelech Ortiz had the RBI double back in the third inning. It capped off a three-run third for Rochester. The difference in this game. 1-1. Popped up, foul. One ball, two strikes. Well, if we were playing banana ball, that'd be an out for the Mets because the fan just made an excellent catch down the third baseline. Mets could have used that right now.
7: Playing what?
0: Banana ball. Savannah Bananas.
7: They're coming to Syracuse this year.
0: Sure are.
7: September.
0: We'll have to bring our gloves and try and make some plays.
7: We won't be there.
0: Yeah, true. 1-2 pitch misses low, 2-2. That's why they're coming to Syracuse, because the Mets aren't in town, so we got to go on the road. We'll be in St. Paul.
7: We could clone ourselves.
0: I mean, AI can do anything these days. Maybe they can make a second version of us. I don't know if I'd want to see myself in public, though. 2-2. Down and away. Oh, no, strike three. Late ring up and a challenge here from Ortiz. Late strike three call from the home plate umpire. Rochester is challenging. And they get it wrong. It is in the zone. Strike three, two outs. What a pitch from Turner.
7: And a clutch one. He just dropped that sinker perfectly on the low outside corner. Ortiz was in stunned disbelief that it was a strike. It was fully in the zone.
0: So the Red Wings don't have a challenge for the rest of this game. The Mets have one, and A.J. Sager's going out to chat with the whole infield. He threw a sinker low and away to the lefty Ortiz in a lefty-on-lefty battle. That is a great pitch to throw because Ortiz can't decipher whether that's the sinker or the slider.
7: Yeah, it's nasty. You know, and Turner combines those pitches, and he can make them look the same out of the hand, and then all of a sudden they tail in two different directions. That's called tunneling your pitches. If they look the same until the last moment, slider goes one way, sinker goes the other. Turner did just that to put away Ortiz.
0: Pitching coach Sager back to the third base dugout. Barrera at third, Morales at first. Still 4-3 Rochester in the home seventh, but there are two outs now for Brady House. First pitch is taken downstairs, ball one. You gotta be careful going up against House, who last year in 65 games with Rochester hit 13 homers. A 227 hitter with Washington this year awaits the 1-0. Sliders below the zone, 2-0.
7: How about against the Mets? 15 games, 5 homers, 17 RBIs.
0: Got to be extra careful in this situation. In the stretch, Turner fires. House swings and misses. He was looking for a homer on that swing. It's 2-1. House made his big league debut last season as a 22-year-old and has played 117 games for Washington, after being drafted in the first round in 2021. Turner deals. Ground ball to short. Two hops to Clough. Goes the long way and ends the inning. Matt Turner deals with a little bit of traffic, but he keeps Rochester off the scoreboard. We are heading to the eighth inning. Rochester 4, Syracuse 3. Don't go anywhere, folks. This is Syracuse Mets baseball on the Score 1260.
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7: 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New pitcher on the mound for Rochester. It is the right-handed Jack Sinclair facing the left-handed hitting Jiwon Bae to start. His first pitch misses low and inside. Ball one. Underway here at the top of the eighth inning. Syracuse 3, Rochester 4. Mets trail it by a run with just a couple more chances to tie this game. 1-0. Bae thought about a swing but laid off a fastball at 97 over the plate. Called strike. Jack Sinclair, a 27-year-old from Coral Springs, Florida. Drafted in the 16th round 5 years ago out of University of Central Florida. 1-1 is outside, ball two. Sinclair's had a solid season, but not perfect. 19 games, a 4.43 ERA across just over 20 innings. Two balls and a strike on Bae. He throws. Bae takes a ball high. 3-1 the count.
0: He's been a reliable arm for Rochester. He has appeared in every series this year for the Wings. And he's pitching with a four-game scoreless streak right now.
7: Rochester pitching has been hot lately. 3-1. Bae takes a ball inside. That's ball four. So Jiwon Bae works a leadoff walk to start the eighth inning. Might be just what the Mets needed to start a rally.
0: He's got speed. Started that mini rally that the Mets had in the sixth. Came in to score on Wagaman's home run.
7: So Syracuse trails at 4-3. Nobody out in the eighth. Bae at first. Christian Arroyo up to bat. Mets looking to snap Rochester's eight-game win streak. The Red Wings have won 13 of 14. They are 30-20 on the season. First pitch, low and in. Throw down to second base. Bae was running and he's safe. Feet first slide into second base. Jiwon Bae steals second. Bae safe at second base. You can stay safe in life, too, with regular screenings from St. Joseph's Cancer Care.
0: You mentioned this earlier, Jack. Not a plus arm behind the plate for Barrera. Bae, on the first pitch he sees, gets in a scoring position.
7: Pitch is called a strike on Christian Arroyo, low and in. It was a couple inches inside, but no challenge. 0-1. Arroyo takes called strike on the outer third of the plate, 0-2. So the Mets are looking to snap a really hot stretch from Rochester right now. Winners of 13 of 14 games. They're in first place in the IL. 0-2 pitch. Arroyo bounces it softly third base side and foul. So Jiwon Bae at second base with his 15th steal of the season. He's been the primary threat on the base paths and really fits like a glove in this leadoff spot.
0: It was him and Morabito for a long time as the top two base stealers on the team. With Nick up in Queens now, Bae is your most reliable base runner.
7: You have your team leader and RBIs up to bat. 0-2. Arroyo rips it out to left. Pinckney takes a couple steps back, twisting. It's over his head and off the wall. Bae gets a stop sign at third. Arroyo slides into second, feet first safely with a double. But Jiwon wasn't taken off on contact. That ball could have been caught, so he paused, waited for the ball to go over Pinckney's head, so he only gets to third base, but the Mets have two in scoring position.
0: I mean, he was pretty close to strolling home, too. That pitch missed going over the wall by a couple of feet. Arroyo with a loud double, and you can't ask for a much better start than this outside of run scoring. You've got two guys in scoring position with no outs for Ryan Clifford.
7: Pinckney kind of misplayed that ball, too. He stopped running and jumped. Ball was over his head. Here's Clifford, the pitch. He fouls it back, 0-1. So the inning starts with a Jiwon Bae walk. He steals second base, moves to third on a Christian Arroyo double. Ninth double for Arroyo this season. Now Ryan Clifford in an 0-1 count. Nobody out here in the eighth. Syracuse trails it 4-3 against Rochester. 0-1 pitch. Clifford takes a changeup low and in. One ball, one strike. Ryan 0-3 today, but this is the perfect spot for him. Tied for the team lead in RBIs with Christian Arroyo. Can he knock in a run and tie the game? 1-1 pitch. Clifford takes a called strike, 1-2. It feels like you just got to have a simple approach here and just try to tie this thing up.
0: And as of late, Clifford has had a simple approach, waiting for the right pitch to hit. That time, he leaves a backdoor sweeper in the zone, clearly not the one he wanted to hit.
7: Sinclair leans in, now comes set, standing tall. 1-2 pitch. Clifford takes a ball inside. Great stop by Barrera. A sweeper that hit the dirt. He kept it in front, which held Bae at third. Big spot for Ryan Clifford on this Memorial Day Monday. Only Monday the Mets will be playing this season. They want to make it a memorable one. A gorgeous afternoon in Rochester. Will the Mets leave here happy? Two balls and two strikes with two on base. Sinclair throws. Clifford swings and lifts it in the air. Deep right field. It sends Weimer back. At the warning track, he makes the catch right in front of the wall. Bae comes home to score. Arroyo moves to third, and a sac fly ties the ball game. It's 4-4 in the eighth inning.
0: You talked about the simple approach. And although that pitch was below the zone, it was a changeup that Clifford dropped his barrel, hit it high in the air to right field. Very close to a home run, but he ties the game, and it passes the baton to a home run hitter in Eric Wagaman.
7: Still just one out here in the eighth. Arroyo at third. Rochester infield in. The pitch. Wagaman takes a called strike, 0-1. Eric is the ABM Industries cleanup hitter of the game. ABM, the preferred janitorial services provider of your Syracuse Mets. Wagaman might just need that simple approach, too, with only one away and a leading run 90 feet away. 0-1 pitch. Wagaman grounds it past first into right field. That's going to bring home the leading run. Arroyo scores. Wagaman to first with an RBI single. Mets take a 5-4 lead in the eighth.
0: Remember all that we were talking about at the start of the game? Can't play on the road, no offense on the road. That was one of their best offensive innings of the season. Just driving the baseball, moving runners all around the bases, and Wagaman gets it done.
7: He's at first for Andy Ibañez, and the pitch is a strike, 0-1. Bae walked, stole second. Arroyo doubled. Clifford hit a sac fly, and then a bouncing RBI single past the infield brings home the leading run. Simple. You know, nothing too crazy, not aiming for the fences. 0-1 pitch. Ibanez takes a ball outside. And now you have Rochester on its heels. Still just one out with the middle of this order up to bat. You could add some insurance here.
0: Haven't had to be on their heels over the last 3 weeks often.
7: 8 games in a row, won by Rochester. 1-1 pitch. Ibanez grounds it foul, third base side. Mets are looking to spoil this Red Wings winning streak. Last season was a rough year for Rochester. They were in the cellar most of the season. This year's been a different story. 10 games over 500, first place in the IL. We're set for a fun week at ESL Ballpark. Ibanez bloops one left center. Shortstop Lipscomb out. He makes a shoulder-high one-handed catch for the second out.
0: So now the question becomes, what is the pitching plan from here on out? Looks like there's a righty getting loose for the Mets, so that answer might be whoever that reliever is. Don't have fantastic eyes on the number. I think I might see 64, which is Ofrady Gomez.
7: Wagman at first, Gianni Hernandez up the pitch. Sliced foul, 0-1. Fresh start to the week. Mets have a couple arms they can go to. Use the bullpen a good amount over the weekend. Doubleheader yesterday where the Mets split, but we'll see where they turn in the eighth and ninth when Rochester will have Pinckney, Weimer, and King up to bat. 5, 6, and 7 in their order.
0: Not a traditional 5, 6, and 7 in the lineup. These guys have been terrors today.
7: You would usually say, oh, bottom of the order is up for the eighth and ninth. Bottom of the order is up in the eighth and ninth. Swing and a miss on the 0-1 changeup, 0-2. Pinckney has been on base with a walk and a run. Weimer with a walk. King's 2-for-3 with a homer and an RBI. Lipscomb, Barrera, they're combined to go 3-for-6.
0: The only wing who hasn't been on base is the cleanup hitter, Brady House.
7: No balls and two strikes on Hernandez with two away. Wagman at first and Yanni calls time. So the Mets score 2 runs here in the eighth inning and take a 5-4 lead over the Red Wings. Sinclair comes set from the stretch. He fires home. Hernandez twists it foul, first base side. So Jack Sinclair had pitched 4 consecutive scoreless outings. That is snapped today with a good offensive inning by the Mets. Mets have seen Sinclair 3 times now this year. A total of 2 1/3 innings with 3 earned runs now. He's been a kryptonite for him. They've been a kryptonite for him. 0-2, runner goes. Popped up foul. Four pitches in this inning for Jack Sinclair already.
0: Don't forget, the Wings came into this inning with the lead. They leaned on Sinclair to get them 3 outs in this eighth inning, and it has not been according to plan.
7: 0-2 the count on Yanni. Sinclair spins and throws to first. Wagaman back safely. Now, Rochester's won 8 in a row. A big reason why is its pitching. The Red Wings own an ERA of 2.07 over the last 8 games. That's best in the league. 0-2 the count. Sinclair throws home. Hernandez with a check swing up high, and he went around for strike 3. So the Mets score 2 runs and take an 8th inning lead over Rochester. It's 5-4. But can Syracuse hold on? Let's find out here on the Score 1260.
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0: That's the newspaper, Jack.
7: I thought that was the post ended.
0: We got to get the newspapers thrown onto the front porches now.
7: Anyway, bottom of the eighth inning. Syracuse leads Rochester 5-4. They took a lead in the top of the eighth, and now they bring in Daniel Duarte to preserve that lead. Here's the first pitch. Andrew Pinckney takes a called strike on a sinker up high, 0-1. So the Mets trailed 4-3 going into last inning. Sack fly by Ryan Clifford. RBI single by Eric Wagaman. Make it 5-4. 0-1 pitch is away. One ball, one strike. So now Duarte on to preserve this lead, facing Pinckney, Weimer, and King, 5, 6, and 7 for Rochester. 1-1. Pinckney takes a ball low and away, two balls and a strike.
0: And if you're the Mets, I think you're just hoping for quick innings out of Duarte, because we've seen innings today where runs are scored. You know, five or six players are coming up to the plate, that lengthens the inning.
7: The pitch is low, below the knees with a sinker, three balls and a strike.
0: You don't want to see plate appearances like these where you fall behind early. Get strikes, utilize the gloves behind you, let the Mets come up yet again in the top of the ninth to add some insurance.
7: Interested to see if Duarte is used for one or two innings here. 3-1. Pinckney takes a called strike, a cutter on the outer third, and it feels like his performance will dictate that.
0: 100%. He's been a great reliever this year. If he doesn't perform to his baseball card, Rochester's probably winning their ninth in a row.
7: Duarte on the season. ERA under 3.5. 3-2, broken bat, blooped to short, and it's caught by Jackson Clough for the first out. Duarte starts off the bottom of the eighth on the right foot. One away.
0: Now don't let Bruce the Bat Dog get that broken bat.
7: Oh, yeah, he's going to hurt himself if he does that.
0: No splinters, please.
7: It's like keeping chicken wings away from dogs. You can't let them eat the bones.
0: Exactly. Don't try, I'll tell you.
7: Don't let them eat the broken Louisville slugger. Well, Duarte this year for Syracuse, a 3.44 ERA and just over 18 innings of work. Now he's got Weimer. First pitch is a strike. Cutter outside half of the plate, 0-1. We've seen Duarte used in a starter role a handful of times. He's been great at that. One blip on the radar last time out against Buffalo. Last week, only pitched one inning, gave up two earned. 0-1 pitch outside, a ball and a strike. But for most of the season, Duarte has been great. One ball and one strike on Joey Weimer. Open stance from the right side. The pitch. Weimer takes a sinker over the plate. Duarte's ahead 1-2. Joey Weimer, fresh to Rochester, playing in just his second AAA game with the Red Wings. 27-year-old who's been in the big leagues a lot. He pops this one foul. Weimer got off to a great start this year. 32 games with the Nationals, a .286 average, a .912 OPS. He was playing very well, but got optioned down to AAA for Dylan Cruz, their former number two overall pick. The pitch is lifted foul, right side out of play again. Feels like one of those things where they just didn't want the outfield to be too crowded, and Weimer was the odd man out.
0: It's very similar to what the Mets are working with.
7: Yeah.
0: Reason why A.J. Ewing is staying up. Why Jared Young, we'll see what corresponding move comes of that. It might be the exact same reason.
7: 1-2 pitch. Weimer takes a fastball low and in. That was 96 from Duarte.
0: Also,
7: two balls, two strikes.
0: Washington was trying to figure out that right mix. They pretty much have their 500, 27 and 27, but it's a race to second place right now in the NL East.
7: Great offense for the Nats. The pitch. Weimer takes a ball below the knees. Great offense and a solid season for the Nationals. But like you said, it's a race for second because the Atlanta Braves are unbelievable this year.
0: They have the best record in Major League Baseball, 36 and 18.
7: Full count, one away. The payoff from Duarte. That's taken. Called strike three. Rung up on a heater at the knees. A beauty from Duarte, and there's two down.
0: Boy, he needed that one. That is a challenge pitch right at the knees. Weimer just wanted to get ball four. Did not swing at that pitch, and there's two outs.
7: So a two down in the bottom of the eighth. Here comes the boogeyman. It's Seaver King, who had a home run in the third. RBI single in the sixth, batting 409 in AAA. First pitch is a strike. He grooves in a sinker, 0-1. King, the 23-year-old, was the Nationals' 10th overall pick out of Wake Forest 2 years ago, and he has flown up the ranks. 0-1 pitch. King thought about a swing, laid off a sweeper away, challenged by Ben Roethveth. The last one for the Mets. This one was really, really close. Sweeper outside corner, just missed. Oh, goodness.
0: Oh, come on.
7: Wow, less than a tenth of an inch, less than the width of an M&M missing the plate there. You can't fault Roethveth for that challenge.
0: No. That is a great call from the home plate umpire. I don't know how you just call that right away. That's human error right there.
7: 1-1. King grounds it foul. Duarte ahead 1-2. Duarte a little off last time out, starting against Buffalo for an inning. Gave up two runs. Today, he looks really sharp.
0: Yeah, he's given up a run in each of his last two appearances, but that ended a five straight scoreless streak for him in terms of games played. That's who Daniel Duarte is. He attacks and he gets outs.
7: How does he attack King? 1-2 pitch. He is popped up foul. Right field side, went with a 95-mile-an-hour fastball. A lot of heaters from Duarte. Well, Daniel has helped the big league club this year, and it was against the Washington Nationals. 2 1/3 scoreless frames against the Nats just 6 days ago. The 1-2 popped up over the infield. This one's drifting foul. Catcher Roethveth gives it a chase, slides, and it's just a couple inches away from his glove. Great effort by Roethveth, but he comes up short.
0: Yeah, that's just a tough play for Roethveth. I think he slid a little bit too early. And when he slid, his shin guard caught too much of the dirt, so he didn't slide. It just kind of skidded and fell over himself.
7: It's like if the field was dry for a week, he would have kept sliding.
0: Yeah.
7: But it kind of had that like thick dirt softness to it.
0: It's weird because it hasn't rained all day. I guess it rained all last night.
7: Last night plus watering of the field.
0: Yeah.
7: 1-2 pitch. King takes a sinker inside, running in on the hands. 2-2.
0: Now, this has been a long inning for Duarte, even though he's gotten two outs. He's up to 19 pitches now. So there's going to be some movement in the Syracuse pen. They have the lead in the ninth. Might be a new arm.
7: 2-2 is tapped down the first baseline. It's a fair ball. Arroyo Fields touches the base and ends the inning. Mets hold on to a 5-4 lead over Rochester as we go to the ninth inning. Can they add some insurance here on the Score 1260?
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9: Hey everybody, it's Paulson Jr. back at the Score 1260 studios here. Starting off in the NBA playoffs, the New York Knicks are in Cleveland for Game 4 against the Cavaliers. They lead the series 3-0. They're a 2.5-point favorite in Cleveland. They have a chance to close out the series and go back to the NBA Finals for the first time in 30 years. Jumping over to baseball, Yankees ended up beating the Royals 4-3. Our parent club, New York Mets, are chipping into it. It's now 7-2 against the Cincinnati Reds, but they're running out of time. It is top of the eighth. Back to the boys.
7: Thanks for the update, Paul. Interesting Mets game today. New York went down 7-0 through four. Really tough game for Nolan McClain. Mets trying to bounce back. But some notes out of the bullpen for New York. Austin Warren, 1 2/3 scoreless with 3 Ks. Jonathan Pintaro, 2 2/3, no hits, no runs, 1 walk. 3 strikeouts. That is awesome to see.
21: That's awesome. That's 2 back-to-back awesome outings for Pintaro. If he keeps pitching like that, the next time he comes up to pitch, it will be with New York, not Syracuse.
7: Yeah, that's how you stay in the big leagues. Pintaro has earned that spot in the bullpen. As for AAA, Syracuse leads Rochester 5-4, and the first pitch to Ben Rortvedt is outside, kicking off the top of the ninth inning. Rortvedt facing a new right-hander in the game. It is Seth Schumann, 28-year-old from Valdosta, Georgia, pitching in his 17th game for the Red Wings. 1-0. Rortvedt slices it foul. A ball and a strike. Schumann owns a 4.76 ERA in just under 23 innings. He's got 24 Ks, but 12 walks. 1-1 count on the Mets catcher. Schumann winds up and throws. Rortvedt chops it to first. Backhand stop. Ortiz underhand flip to the pitcher covering first. One away.
21: So Schumann is the fourth arm used by Rochester today. They got 6 innings out of Andre Lara, then an inning scoreless from Cole Henry, and then the Mets got to Jack Sinclair. 2 runs on 2 hits back in the eighth inning, including a sacrifice fly. That's why Syracuse has a 5-4 lead.
7: Here's Christian Pache, righty-righty matchup with Seth Schumann. Schumann comes home, and the first pitch is way inside, ball one. Mets trailed the Red Wings 4-3 going into the eighth, but like Joe said, Syracuse tacked on 2 runs, stole that lead. See if they can hold on to it, maybe add some insurance here in the top of the ninth inning. 1-0 pitch. Pache watches a cutter drift outside, 2-0. Rochester will have 8, 9, and 1 in the order coming up for the bottom of the ninth. That's Lipscomb, Barrera, and Hassel. We'll have to see who's on the mound for Syracuse. 2-0 is swung on and missed. 2 balls and a strike. Duarte had a good eighth inning, but Joe also mentioned it earlier. Threw a lot of pitches, 21 to get to the eighth. 2-1. Pache pops it foul. 2-2 count. Do you think Syracuse sticks with Daniel Duarte? Do they opt for somebody else in the bullpen? I do see an arm getting ready right now.
21: It's tough because Duarte is a guy who can pitch multiple innings, but he did throw north of 20 pitches. I wonder if they just let him rest.
7: 2-2. Pache just fouled it off inside on the hands. Stays a 2-2 count. Might be Dylan Ross.
21: That's who I thought first, but I was also wrong when I first looked out for Daniel Duarte, so I'm just not going to say anything.
7: I want to know, so I'm going to keep looking.
21: I don't want to spread misinformation.
7: You love doing that.
21: Sure do.
7: You own up to it?
21: Of course.
7: 2-2 pitch. Pache takes a cutter low and inside. It loads the count full.
21: What do you see there?
7: I've got my camera zoomed in on the bullpen right now. It might be Alex Carrillo. I'm trying to also look at the field. Nope, that's Dylan Ross. The pitch. Pache bounces it past the mound. Lipscomb charges in. Gloves. Throws to first and gets the speedy Pache in time for the second out. 2 up and 2 down against Seth Schumann in the top of the ninth inning. Mets lead it 9-4. Jeez, 5-4. 9-4 lead would be a little more comfortable.
21: We love misinformation in this booth. What did I say?
7: So Syracuse leads it 22-3 over here in Charlotte.
9: Woo!
7: Here's the first pitch to Jackson Clough. And the first pitch is low, ball one. No, we're not in Charlotte. We're in Rochester.
21: Feels like we're here in Charlotte.
7: I mean, gorgeous, 72 degrees, sunny in Rochester. This is Memorial Day, you know? This is what right. Memorial Day is supposed to look like.
21: It can't rain today or the 4th of July.
7: 1-0, fouled back.
21: Now, if it is Dylan Ross, he pitched two-thirds of an inning on game one of the doubleheader yesterday. He has never pitched in days with 0 days of rest. He's always had at least one day off.
7: This season?
21: This season.
7: Gotcha. Well, maybe this is the point in the year. 1-1. Clough spears one, pops it in the air, foul. It bounces on the warning track behind home. Maybe this is the point in the season where guys get pushed a little more, and sometimes it's because they have to.
21: Well, I think in the big leagues, you guys are asked to pitch at any time, right? I think in the big leagues, you would love to pitch on no day's rest. It means you get two outings in the show. So, you know, who knows, right? If you're getting these guys prepared to go up to the major leagues, this is the best way to do it.
7: It's also an interesting situation where the Mets played two games Sunday, and now we're playing on a Monday for the only time this season. One ball and two strikes on Jackson Clough. Two outs in the ninth. Syracuse leads Rochester 5-4. Schumann twists and fires home. Clough watches a low cutter. 2-2 count. Clough 0-for-3 today. There's been a handful of producers in this Mets lineup that have brought in five runs, seven total hits. Quick, 2-2 from Schumann. Clough takes ball three inside. The last inning started with a Jiwon Bae walk. He's been on base twice and scored twice today. Christian Arroyo doubled. Ryan Clifford hit the sac fly to bring home the tying run. Eric Wagman had the RBI single to bring in the leading run. 3-2. Clough takes ball four. He works a walk against Schumann and keeps the inning alive. Clough safe at first after the walk. You can stay safe in life, too, with regular screenings from St. Joseph's Cancer Care. A runner at first with some speed. Two outs in the ninth. Jiwon Bae up to bat. He's been a force to be reckoned with against pitchers today. Schumann from the stretch looks home and throws. Bae takes a changeup outside. 1-0.
21: Well, this inning has gone so long, even though there's only three batters, that you know, Dylan Ross is taking his time out there in the bullpen. He isn't throwing more than one pitch for every pitch that happens on the field.
7: You have to think maybe that's a good thing for him. More time to warm up. Maybe back-to-back days pitching. He doesn't even need that much time. 1-0. Bae takes a fastball outside. Two balls, no strikes.
21: And the more that these hitters keep taking, the more that Schumann can't find the strike zone. You think advantage Syracuse, right? I mean, more time for Ross to get comfortable. More of an opportunity for the Mets to try and add at least one more insurance run here in the ninth inning. So 5-4 is the score right now. That might not be what we see in the bottom half.
7: Two balls, no strikes on Bae. Schumann fires. Runner takes off. And this one smacked down the left field line. It's tailing foul. It's out of play. Shadows creeping onto the field as we get into the evening here on Memorial Day Monday. Normally around the start time of a Tuesday through Saturday game, but Monday start at 4:05. You're in the ninth inning. We're just getting to that point where the sun's going down a little bit. 2-1 pitch. Clough runs. It's a strike. Throw down to second base. Not nearly in time. He swipes second base safely for a stolen base. So with two outs, Clough in scoring position. Bae in a 2-2 count.
21: Mets are a perfect 3-for-3 stealing bases against Trace Barrera today.
7: Maybe a sign of things to come. This could be an aggressive series for Syracuse on the bases. Oh, 2-2 pitch. Bae fouls it back.
21: This is a very similar feeling to the Duarte half inning. Schumann's already over 20 pitches, but it's not like Duarte or Schumann are pitching horribly. You know, like a couple mistakes, aren't able to put hitters away really until 8 or 9 pitches into a plate appearance.
7: Not really any easy outs in either of these lineups. All these hitters just put up a long fight. That's what Jiwon Bae's doing. Pitch number six on the way. And the 2-2 is fouled back as well. Interesting point where, like I mentioned, shadows creeping in. The pitcher's mound is in the sun. Home plate is in the shadows. So that baseball...

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3: Syracuse leads Rochester 5-4 on this Memorial Day Monday, and it's the bottom of the ninth inning. Dylan Ross is on to close it out, so let's find out if he can get those three remaining outs. Joe Puccio, Jack Gordon with you at ESL Ballpark on a gorgeous, sunny Monday evening. Mets looking to win game one of this series and snap an 8-game win streak for the Rochester Red Wings, who are in first place in the IL. Trey Lipscomb leads off for the Red Wings. He's 1-for-3 today, batting .235 on the season. Dylan Ross makes his 14th appearance, 2.77 ERA. The righty winds up and fires it in. First pitch is lifted high and deep to left field. Clifford goes back, and this one's gone. On the first pitch, Lipscomb leaves the yard and ties the game. It's 5-5 in the bottom of the ninth. A first pitch ambush on Dylan Ross.
4: Unreal. Oh, that's tough. He was just ready for it, low in the zone. That is a professional hitter in Trey Lipscomb, ready for that pitch.
3: There's no other scenario against Dylan Ross that you can just easily take him deep on a fastball close to 97 other than you sitting directly on that fastball and almost knowing you're going to get a low one. Dick Scott has come out of the dugout as Trace Barrera is walking up to bat. Robert Hassel was walking towards the plate. Dick Scott may be arguing that Rochester was close to batting out of order. I don't know what else he could be talking about right now. And now the umpires are conferring.
4: I think that's a great move by Dick Scott. I just don't know if you can hit out of order without a different guy coming to the plate. I totally see why he goes out, though, because Robert Hassel was walking towards the plate. I wonder if that is the penalty, but I think they're just going to assess a pitch clock violation that Barrera wasn't ready.
3: Yeah.
4: I think that's the right call. Hassel didn't go up to the plate. But Barrera took a long time to get out. I wonder if it's because he was taking all of his catching equipment off. And then one pitch, home run, and he wasn't even in the on-deck circle.
3: That is a great point. A one pitch to the catcher. Barrera takes the ball inside. That's a great point. He was just catching last inning. Ross throws one pitch to Trey Lipscomb. It's a home run, and all of a sudden he's got a hit. 1-1. Barrera takes a breaking ball for a strike. 1-2. Well, what a heartbreaker. Mets were trailing 3-0. They made it a 3-1 game in the fourth. 1-2 pitch. Barrera swings and misses at a slider for strike three. So Ross has one out in the bottom of the ninth. The Mets tied it up in the

0: top of the sixth, Rochester took a 4-3 lead soon after. Syracuse took the lead in the eighth inning, making it 5-4. But a leadoff solo homer by Lipscomb in the bottom of the ninth here ties the game at 5. One out for Robert Hassel, and the pitch taken outside by the lefty for ball one.
1: I'm still not over that home run. That left the ballpark way over the Mets' left center field bullpen. Just a great home run hit.
0: 1-0 pitch. Hassel swings over a slider, 1-1.
1: And we haven't seen Ross go to the fastball very often since.
0: Well, against Trace Barrera, just one fastball, then two sliders. And now two sliders here to Hassel. 1-1 pitch. Check swing on a high splitter. Didn't go around, says third base umpire Jared Duerson. First home run allowed by Dylan Ross this year. 453 feet to left field. That was a bomb. 2-1. Hassel takes a slider in the dirt, 3-0.
1: And now you have the top of the order coming up. I mean, all you need is to get a bloop and a blast or a guy on scoring position and make Dylan Ross's life hard out there.
0: 3-1 from Ross. Hassel takes ball four outside, and that's exactly what you didn't want, to let the momentum shift in Rochester's direction here. But it does just that.
1: Because the momentum was taken away from the Red Wings in the top of the eighth inning. The two runs that came in that eighth inning, a sac fly and an RBI single, said, wow, Syracuse has been, you know, the team that hasn't been able to hit on the road. They changed that narrative. Well, maybe they changed that narrative and it doesn't come in a winning effort, because right now their bats are against the wall.
0: Red-hot Rochester is threatening. Yohani Morales up. First pitch swinging over a splitter, 0-1.
1: Now Hassel has a big lead over at first. Yanni Hernandez will be the one to cover second base, but he just keep an ear out for Hassel running from first base, because he's got speed, and with this part of the order coming up, you'd love to have a guy in scoring position.
0: Hassel, 5 of 8 stealing bases this year. Last year had 16 steals, 15 in each of the previous two seasons. Not afraid to go. 0-1 to Morales. Is ripped into left field for a base hit. Line drive single to left puts Hassel at second base and Morales at first. His second base hit of the game.
1: Alex Carrillo is warming up in the bullpen. Dick Scott is on the top step of the dugout. He'll instruct A.J. Sager to go out and talk with him first. This has not been going Dylan Ross's way, but you got to think, I mean, would the Mets go to Alex Carrillo in the ninth if this game is still tied and Ross can't get another out? I don't feel like that's possible in AAA. I think they might just want Dylan Ross to try and get out of this himself.
0: I mean, you know, if he loads the bases, you know, there's runners at first and second with one out here in the bottom of the ninth. Mets, Red Wings tied at 5. If it's not a guy's day, it might just not be his day.
1: Yeah.
0: So you never know. How long is the leash for Dylan Ross? He's only thrown 11 pitches. He's just not that sharp today.
1: I feel like in the big leagues, you'd see the hook right now.
0: Yes.
1: You know, so that's where this comes into mind, is does Syracuse decide to change things? Now, they do instruct the corner outfields to come a little bit in. It was Joshua Jackson, the assistant athletic trainer, telling G1 Bay to come in from right field.
0: Here's the left-handed hitting, Abimelech Ortiz. Ross the righty with some traffic. Throws a first pitch outside, 1-0. Mets in some trouble here. They led 5-4 coming into the ninth. Lipscomb tied it with a homer, and Rochester's threatening with runners at first and second. 1-0 pitch. Ortiz takes a ball upstairs. 2-0. Ortiz is a tough out. 25th-ranked prospect, has 7 homers this season. 810 OPS. Pitch. Ortiz takes ball three outside, and Ross can't find the zone. Feels like that homer kind of rattled him. Homer, strikeout, walk, single. What does he do to Ortiz? 3-0. That's taken for a called strike. He gets a fastball over the plate. on this gorgeous Memorial Day Monday. Syracuse had a win just ripped out of its hands by Rochester. Red Wings threatening in the ninth. The pitch is swung on and missed. Nasty slider, and it's a full count.
1: Yeah, Ortiz was not ready for that. And that's a great pitch by Ross. 3-1 with how this inning's going. You're thinking fastball's coming. He just drops in a slider low and in, and Ortiz looked foolish.
0: Full count, one out. Speed at second base with Robert Hassel. Ross throws. Ortiz hits it high and deep to right field. This game's over. Three-run walk-off blast by Abimelech Ortiz. And Rochester wins it 8-3 on Memorial Day Monday. Mobbed at home plate, Gatorade shower, handshakes and high fives for Ortiz. It's four runs in the bottom of the ninth by the Red Wings that win the ball game. Mets had this one in hand with a 5-4 lead coming into the inning. Lipscomb tied it with a solo shot. Ortiz wins it with a three-run homer.
1: That is the most painful loss that Syracuse has had this season. You switched the momentum. You changed a narrative that we haven't seen all year. Offense has a great day. But four runs in the bottom of the ninth inning, and Rochester wins this game by three. I feel for Dylan Ross. He's a top 30 prospect. He's had to go through a lot of injuries. He's had some bright spots this season, but that is just such a low that he's going to have to throw into the garbage can so fast, because you're rarely going to have outings where you give up two homers, including a walk-off.
0: A tough, tough loss. Syracuse had this one in hand. It's ripped away. The thrill of victory instead goes to the Rochester Red Wings, who secure an 8-5 walk-off win with a three-run homer off the bat of Abimelech Ortiz. So Syracuse drops game one of this series. They were oh so close, but couldn't finish the job. We'll be back to give you the highlights, the box score, and everything you need to know to recap this ball game on our Visit Syracuse post-game show. That's coming up after the break here on the Score 1260.
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10: Yeah, hi. 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
9: 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You've got your home. Bears have theirs.
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9: Jeans and a hat. 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What exactly did he have to say?
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0: Well, you try not to throw around the word heartbreaking often. This was a heartbreaking loss for the Syracuse Mets on Memorial Day. 8-5, Rochester takes it from Syracuse. The Mets had a 5-4 lead going into the ninth inning. The Red Wings battle back and win, extending their winning streak to 9 consecutive games. We're here to recap it for you on the Visit Syracuse postgame show. Jack Gordon with you here at ESL Ballpark. Paul Esden Jr. back in our Score 1260 studios. So the Mets playing on a Monday, the only time this season that they do so because it's Memorial Day and the perfect day for it. Gorgeous day in Rochester, 72 degrees and sunny. On the mound for Syracuse to start things off today, Jack Weisenberger. For Rochester, Andre Lara. Weisenberger was great through 2 innings. Didn't let anyone on base, had a couple of strikeouts. Same story for Andre Lara. 3 strikeouts, nobody on base, gave up 1 single, stranded Arroyo in the first inning. So, first 2 innings were really clean by both starters. Rochester cracked open the scoring in the bottom of the third. It was the young prospect, Seaver King, that with 1 swing put the Red Wings on the board. Who flies it out to right field. It sends Jiwon Bae back to the warning track, up against the wall, and he watches it fly. A solo homer for Seaver King makes it 1-0 Rochester in the third inning. That was the first blemish against Jack Weisenberger in this one. The solo homer by King made it 1-0 Rochester. Soon after, Trey Lipscomb hit a bloop single. Trace Barrera grounded out. Then he got Robert Hassel to strike out. So there were 2 outs on a runner at first, but one of the best bats in this entire league, Yohandy Morales, wasn't ready for the inning to be over. 2 outs, and the first pitch to Yohandy Morales is lined into left field. Lipscomb gets the wave home. Clifford's throw is just a bit late, and Lipscomb scores on an RBI from Yohandy Morales. So that made it 2-0. RBI single by Yohandy Morales. And there was still a man on base in Morales for somebody who just seems to swing a clutch bat, Abimelech Ortiz. And he throws home. Ortiz skies it out to right. Hard hit ball, and it is over Jiwon Bae's head. It bounces off the wall. Morales scores. Ortiz is into second base. Whatever the conversation was, didn't work out. It's 3-0 Rochester in the bottom of the third. So there was an odd moment in that at-bat when Dick Scott went out to the pitcher's mound to talk to Weisenberger as well as the infield to try to get out of that inning. The words of wisdom didn't really help. It was 3 runs off of 4 hits in that third inning, so Weisenberger let it snowball just a little bit. But 3-0 deficit, not too much to be scared at for a Syracuse Mets offense that has done pretty well as of late. After 2 quick outs of Arroyo and Clifford, Eric Wagaman reached on throwing error by the pitcher, Andre Lara, so that kept the inning alive for Andy Ibañez.
1: Wagaman's at second, and the pitch is grounded down the first baseline. A fair ball hits off of the half wall. Wagaman comes home to score. Ibañez chugs into second base, and the Mets make the Red Wings pay for it. Syracuse is on the board in the fourth inning. Rochester in front, 3-1.
0: So Wagaman came in and scored. He played a big part in this ball game. Mets trailed it 3-1. Both teams scoreless in the fifth. Syracuse back at it on offense in the sixth inning. Jiwon Bae led off with his single after 2 outs. That set the table with a runner on base for Eric Wagaman.
1: He battles Eric Wagaman. First pitch. The righty drills it. High in the air center field. Hassel sprints back. He's at the warning track. At the wall. It is gone. Second home run is a Met for Eric Wagaman. And it brings home 2. Wagaman rounds the bases, ties the game up at 3 here in the sixth inning. He has been fun to watch in a Mets uniform.
0: A dead center field blast by Eric Wagaman ties the game at 3 apiece. So Syracuse, Rochester going back and forth, and the Red Wings struck again in the bottom of the sixth. This was after Jack Weisenberger had been pulled. He bounced back from a tough third inning in total, 5 innings, 3 earned runs. Did a nice job. He was replaced by Ben Simon in the bottom of the sixth. So, with the Mets and Red Wings tied at 3, Andrew Pinckney worked a walk. Joey Weimer grounded out. There were 2 outs for Seaver King.
1: 0-1 grounded right side, base hit into right field. This could give Rochester the lead. Pache's throw from right field is up the first baseline. Pinckney slides in safely. The Wings pick up a 2-out RBI single from the man who has tormented Syracuse today, Seaver King. It is 4-3 Rochester in the sixth.
0: Well, I hate that I have to say this, but I'm very impressed with Seaver King. He's been in AAA for a little over a week now, and he's dominating. He's hitting over 400 at this level. We've seen extra base hits now pile up, and just a really impressive start for somebody who just looks like a really naturally strong ball player. Well, that's Seaver King. 2-for-4, 2 RBIs, a home run today. He gave Rochester a 4-3 lead in the sixth inning. But Syracuse had one more comeback in him. Trailing by a run, we flash forward to the top of the eighth. Inning started with a Jiwon Bae walk. He stole second base. Christian Arroyo hit a double, so there were runners at second and third with Ryan Clifford up. Sinclair throws. Clifford swings and lifts it in the air. Deep right field, it sends Weimer back. At the warning track, he makes the catch right in front of the wall. Bae comes home to score. Arroyo moves to third, and a sac fly ties the ball game. It's 4-4 in the eighth inning. Well, the Mets still had a couple on base. It was Arroyo on third for Eric Wagaman. 0-1 pitch. Wagaman grounds it pass first into right field. That's going to bring home the leading run. Arroyo scores. Wagaman to first with an RBI single. Mets take a 5-4 lead in the eighth. How about that? Syracuse trailed 3-0, came back, made it 3-3. Rochester takes a 4-3 lead. The Mets put on 2 runs in the eighth, up 5-4. No scores in the bottom of the eighth or the top of the ninth, so the Red Wings backs against the wall in the bottom of the ninth inning. Rochester had won 8 games in a row. The Mets bring out Dylan Ross, who had been a really solid arm, sub-3 ERA in a lot of late innings this year. He is a high-leverage arm in the Mets' bullpen. But in the bottom of the ninth, with Syracuse leading 5-4, the very first hitter of the inning, Trey Lipscomb, changed this ball game and fires it in. First pitch is lifted high and deep to left field. Clifford goes back, and this one's gone. On the first pitch, Lipscomb leaves the yard and ties the game. It's 5-5 in the bottom of the ninth. A first pitch ambush on Dylan Ross.
1: Unreal. Oh, that's tough.
0: So just like that, it's 5-5. Syracuse had a one-run lead going into the bottom of the ninth. Lipscomb ties it up with one swing. Then Ross gets Trace Barrera to strike out. There's one out, bottom nine, tie game. He walks Robert Hassel. Gives up a single to Yohandy Morales. Tension is at an all-time high here at ESL Ballpark. And with two on base, one out in a tie game, Abimelech Ortiz ended this thing. Ross throws. Ortiz hits it high and deep to right field. This game's over. 3-run walk-off blast by Abimelech Ortiz. And Rochester wins it 8-3 on Memorial Day Monday. Mobbed at home plate, Gatorade shower, handshakes and high fives for Ortiz. It's 4 runs in the bottom of the ninth by the Red Wings that win the ball game. Mets had this one in hand with a 5-4 lead coming into the inning. Lipscomb tied it with a solo shot. Ortiz wins it with a 3-run homer.
1: That is the most painful loss that Syracuse has had this season. You switch the momentum. You change the narrative that we haven't seen all year. Offense has a great day. But 4 runs in the bottom of the ninth inning. And Rochester wins this game by 3.
0: Oof, tough one. Tough way to end it. Syracuse falls 8-5 against Rochester after a 3-run Abimelech Ortiz walk-off blast. So the Mets drop game one of this series and fall to 27-24. Rochester improves to 31-20, 11 games over 500. They're in first place in the International League, winners of 9 in a row. So that's how this one unfolded on this Monday late afternoon, early evening here in Rochester. We'll be back after a quick break. Paul will take care of you with a score update. And then after that, we'll put a bow on this one, go over the box score, and preview Wednesday's contest. Tomorrow is an off day for the Syracuse Mets. So we'll be right back as this Visit Syracuse postgame show rolls on the Score 1260.
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13: Thanks for asking, but I'd rather not send you nude pictures. I'm camera shy. I already said no. It's against my religion. 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You can have pictures of that. 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Under my clothes, I'm a robot. Hold on. 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Your badgering has really killed the mood.
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17: Hey, everybody, I'm Paul Esten Jr. back here in the Score 1260 studios here on Memorial Day. Just a painful way for the Syracuse Mets to lose. Joe Puccio said it there in the final call. Absolutely disgusting. Well, nonetheless, we'll take you around the world of sports, try to take you, take your mind off of that loss for the Syracuse Mets. Look around what else is happening around the world of sports. Now, throw it back to old Jack and Joe for a rare Monday night baseball game that we had, Monday afternoon and evening baseball game. It sets you up for what we have coming up for the rest of this week for a special Memorial Day episode of some Syracuse Mets postgame coverage. All right, let's go to the world of baseball right now. We got a bunch of games going on right now. Diamondbacks are leading the San Francisco Giants 6-2. That one currently in the bottom of the eighth. Nationals are beating the Guardians 7-2. That one bottom four. Phillies beating the Padres right now 1-0 bottom three. Astros on top of the Rangers 1-0 bottom first. And then Marlins are beating the Blue Jays right now 1-0 as they head to the top of the second inning. We have a couple of games that are already in the books. Yankees take out the Royals. Nice little comeback effort there. Yankees win 4-3. The New York Mets, can't give you much good news there. Losing 7-2, or lost 7-2, excuse me, earlier today against the Reds. Not great, Bob. Not great. Jumping over to the NBA, here's some more positive news. We have a tip-off for the Game 4 of the Eastern Conference Finals between the New York Knicks and the Cleveland Cavaliers. It's about 36 minutes away and change, but you always know these games, they don't start exactly on time. But the Knicks are a 2.5-point favorite in Cleveland. Here's the sitch. Knicks are up 3-0 in the series. There's never been a team in NBA playoff history that's ever had a 3-0 lead and has ever blown it. It's never happened before. So it looks like the New York Knicks will be heading to the NBA Finals for the first time in about 30 years. Will they do it tonight? We will see. This is an elimination game opportunity for the Knicks. They are favored tonight, according to the betting odds. If the Knicks win, they would be in the NBA Finals, and they would await the winner of the San Antonio Spurs and the Oklahoma City Thunder. Spurs last night tied up that series 2-2, so that's going at least 6, could go 7. So Knicks are going to have some extra rest, it appears, one way or the other, if they're able to finish off the Cleveland Cavaliers, whether it's a true sweep tonight or perhaps a gentleman sweep, which would be back in New York for Game 5. So we'll keep you posted on that. Shout out to the New York Knicks. Go New York, go New York, go. Salute. Last year they were in the Eastern Conference Finals. This year it looks like they will make it at least one step further, potentially, to the NBA Finals, which could come as soon as later this evening. All right, we'll put a bow on this puppy next, throw it back to Jack and Joe, who will set you up for the rest of this series and explain the unique structure of this week with us playing on a Monday today and what it looks like for the rest of the week. We'll take a timeout. More coming up right here on the Voice of the Central New York Sports Fan, The Score 1260.
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18: Wrapping up here on the Visit Syracuse postgame show. Tying a bow on a big lump of coal on this Memorial Day. It's an 8-5 Syracuse loss to Rochester. Abimelech Ortiz walks it off with a 3-run homer. Taking off my Mets hat, really great baseball game in general. Thrilling game with a great crowd on a beautiful day, and it ends in a crazy way with a walk-off blast by Ortiz. Putting my Mets cap back on, this one really stunk. You know, the Mets had a 5-4 lead going into the ninth inning. That was relinquished after Trey Lipscomb hit a solo homer to tie it, and Ortiz walked it off. So Syracuse trailed 3-0 early. They tied it 3-3 in the sixth, went down 4-3 after the sixth, put up two in the eighth, took a 5-4 lead, and then the ninth inning happened. Five runs off of seven hits, one error in the field for Syracuse. Eight runs off of 10 hits, one error for Rochester. For the Mets, Christian Arroyo was 2-for-4, had a double. Eric Wagaman 2-for-4 with a homer and three RBIs. Ibanez had a big RBI double. Christian Pache a knock as well. Jackson Clough hitless today, as well as Ben Rortvedt and Yanni Hernandez.
0: On the pitcher's mound, Jack Weisenberger pitched 5 innings, allowed 3 earned runs, 2 walks, and 5 Ks to start. After him, Ben Simon pitched the 6th, gave up a run. Matt Turner, Daniel Duarte, scoreless 7th, scoreless 8th. Dylan Ross records 1 out in the 9th, gives up 4 earned. Blown save and a loss for him. He's 2-1 on the season. On the other side, Andrei Lara, 6 innings, 2 earned, 1 walk, 4 Ks. Cole Henry, scoreless 7th. Jack Sinclair, 1 inning, 2 earned in the 8th. And Seth Schumann gets the win with a scoreless 9th inning. He is 5-0 on the season. So the Mets fall to 27-24. Rochester improves to 31-20. They've won 14 of 15 and 9 in a row. Those are your first place Red Wings. Syracuse 4-for-8 with runners in scoring position, 5 left on base. Didn't really feel like the offense was the reason for the loss today. Bullpen down the stretch, specifically the 9th inning, was the difference. 70 degrees and sunny, a gorgeous day for baseball. This game took 2 hours and 57 minutes in front of 10,565 Rochester Red Wings and some Syracuse Mets fans here at ESL Ballpark. So that's it for today, an 8-5 loss to Rochester. As for tomorrow, well, that's an off day. Syracuse not in action on a Tuesday, very rare, but they play on this Memorial Day Monday. Off tomorrow, back in action on Wednesday at 11.05 a.m. Maybe by now you're acclimated to these 11.05 Wednesdays. I know Joe and I might not be, but we'll set our alarms early. We'll have our coffee and get ready to go at 11.05. And that will be a 10.45 a.m. start for the Visit Syracuse pregame show. Left-hander Zach Thornton back with AAA Syracuse after his Major League debut last week. He's getting the start against Riley Cornelio for the Rochester Red Wings. So that is Game 2 set for Wednesday morning. So you get a Monday night, no game Tuesday, Wednesday morning. Really a weird week. After that, though, Thursday through Sunday at 6:45. Thursday through Saturday at 6:45. Sunday's game at 1 o'clock. Tough start to the series. Mets dropped the first game 8-4. We appreciate you tuning in on this great Memorial Day. Hopefully you get to spend the rest of it with your families, as once again we thank all of our service members and those that we have lost here on Memorial Day. So thank you so much for spending your day listening to us. Big thank you to Joe Puccio, my broadcast partner. 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Once again, your final score, Rochester 8, Syracuse 5. 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
20: We won't see preseason games until August. A lot of time is going to pass till then. And at the end of the day, if the Giants are winning games, Dart's playing great, Carter's playing great, so it'll all be a non-story. That's all the fans really care about. That's all the media cares about. Do you play well? Are you winning games? And we know winning cures everything. So I think that's really, to me, like, if this story happened in August, I think it would have been a little bit more interesting when kind of like you're preparing for games and you're getting ready for that. But all the way out here in May, I mean, this thing will blow over. BetMGM players will receive an any sport parlay boost token to use the parlay boost token at a parlay wager made up of any sport. Wagers to bet your slip and activate the token. If you win your wager that was made with the token, you will receive extra winnings. Cordell, what do you make of the New York Giants for the upcoming season? Feels like a team that a bunch of people think can team, maybe even be a surprise division winner. Doesn't feel like they're ready to win the Super Bowl necessarily, but with some of those young pieces that they have in place, the potential of some of those guys has Giants fans excited, and now they have a coach with a ton of credibility, and they've really been searching for a big-time head coach ever since Tom Coughlin. I mean, it's been a nightmare, whether it's been Shurmur or Joe Judge or Dable, whatever it may be. It's been ugly for Giants fans, and they've given John Harbaugh the keys to the car. They gave him $100 million. It's his franchise. They just signed Joe Shane to be re-signed him to be the GM. Harbaugh's calling the shots. You know, I mean, that's just like the title. Harbaugh's making the decisions. I think we all know that. So what do you make of the Giants for the upcoming season? Do you think this can be a playoff team, or are you more so like, I kind of think they're only going to win 6 or 7 games?
3: Yeah, I mean, look, I'll try to put my biasness to the side. Anybody that's watching can kind of see at least the color of my hoodie. You may not be able to see what hoodie I'm wearing, but I do have affiliation to one of the teams in the NFC East, not being the Giants. That said, I think the Giants have had a pretty solid offseason, to be honest with you. I think getting Isaiah Likely is a steal. I think he's a stud. Anybody in the Baltimore area that's heard me talk about Isaiah Likely during his time with the Ravens has only heard me talk highly of him. I think he's an absolute stud. The Giants put out a screenshot of him, I guess, catching a one-handed pass in practice the other day. That's what he does. I've seen him do it so many different times. So I think Isaiah Likely will be a great addition for them. I like their draft as well. I just need Malik Nabers to. It's tough to really put a lot of stock into them right now when arguably their best player may not be available to them to start the year. And even when he does get on the field, what does that look like? We're talking about a knee issue for a guy that's pretty early in his career. So this is kind of alarming to me. I don't feel good about that, but I do think the Giants defensively will be better this year. They've had talent on that side of the ball. They've just struggled to kind of get it all to come together. And I think that's their team issue in terms of their identity. They have scattered talent. And maybe that going to get John allows them to kind of play more as a team, because it just seems like they weren't able to get that talent to showcase consistently enough and enough to where it resulted into wins. I mean, they blew multiple leads this past year as well. So part of that is on a big part of that is on the defense, not being able to kind of shut the door. And then that's another concerning thing for me, because John is leaving a Ravens team whose defense struggled to close out games for them as well. John is kind of the poster child of blown leads in the NFL these days, of not being able to finish close games, to not being able to win big games. So I think it's going to be an up and down year for the Giants. I'm looking at them to be a 6-8 win team this year. I think there will be some elements that you'll see that they have taken a step forward in, but I think they're a young team that is still learning how to win. And that's what they got John for, to kind of give them some stability, to give them a coach that has been there and done that, that has won a Super Bowl, but can also bring some sort of winning culture to that team. And I do think we'll see elements of that this year, but I don't think we'll see it enough to where we're talking about the Giants being a playoff team. I think we're talking about an 8-win team max.
20: I think that's fair. I agree with you. And I feel the same way about Harbaugh and Jackson Dart as a head coach and a quarterback, where I think they're perceived to be a lot better at their jobs than they actually are. Like a lot of Giants fans think they just got one of the top head coaches in the NFL. And I do not believe that. Like, I do not think Harbaugh is a top 5 coach, whereas a lot of Giants fans and maybe some people around the NFL feel that way. I do not. I think he's a good football coach, but Cordell, I mean, as you know, for so many years in Baltimore, he had great talent. He comes into that job after they let go of Billick, and you got Ed Reed and Ray Lewis and Terrell Suggs and Haloti Ngata on defense. And then you get Joe Flacco as your quarterback, who definitely was up and down in the regular season. There's no denying how good Joe Flacco is in the postseason. Outside of Tom Brady, you could argue in that era, you might not want any quarterback in January than Joe Flacco. His numbers are that good. And as you know, Cordell, there was a slide when Flacco was starting to fade a little bit where the Ravens weren't very good for 2-3 years, and there were talks of him getting fired, and then they got Lamar Jackson, which saved his job. Lamar turns into an MVP, one of the best players in the league. And because of their playoff failures the last few years and just the way things went down, how this past season went, it was time to move on. But I'm so interested now with the Giants as Harbaugh having a team with really like not proven guys, right? Malik Nabers, Jackson Dart, Abdul Carter, like all these guys are fun, exciting, young, talented players, Cam Scadaboo, but it's not like you're walking in and you have Josh Allen as your quarterback. It's not like you're walking in and you have Jamar Chase at wide receiver. So I just, and I feel the same way about Jackson Dart, where you saw flashes at quarterback. I want to see, can he win games in the pocket? I know he can win games running around and getting concussed every single week. I want to see if he can stand back there and win games with his arm. So I, that's my thoughts on the Giants, where I just personally feel like Dart and Harbaugh are good, but I don't think they're as good as everybody else does. And I lean with you, where I think more so they're kind of a 7 or an 8 win football team for this upcoming season. 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We're going to talk some baseball to wrap up hour number two. It's Memorial Day. A lot of these division races are pretty good in Major League Baseball. If you want to talk about it, give us a call, 310-840-4910. 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